And good evening. It is just a little bit past 8 o'clock on a Tuesday evening. You are listening to Tacoma Radio. 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Everywhere else. This is Michael Hart, and my show is Bayou Boogie. I'm going to be here for a couple of hours playing mostly Louisiana music. Got you started off with a tune that might have gotten you up and out of your seat. That's Gino doing Everybody's Dancing. And that's one of the things I truly like about Louisiana music. So much of it you can dance to. And more and more dances are going on these days. Got some good stuff coming up. I had every good intention of going up to Brooklyn for a big festival this weekend, but just didn't work out. So Gino will be in town playing at the Hill Center up on Capitol Hill on the 17th, I think it is. It's a Sunday coming up, and it is a free show, but you do have to get tickets. So if you're hoping to go, make sure you go online and pick up one of those tickets. Anyway, it's Cinco de Mayo, so happy Cinco de Mayo to you. I've got a couple of what I would call South American tunes for you. I figured just squeeze them in. It's one of those holidays. It's sort of like St. Patrick's Day, where I think people associate it a lot with drinking, but it's all right. I mean, we've got lots and lots of holidays. If you can't find one you like, just wait a minute. Something will come around, National Cupcake Day or something that you can certainly celebrate. So anyway, so I'm going to start off with a bit of Cajun. These three were actually for my last week's show, but I changed things around, so I just moved them to this week. So, and I do that pretty frequently. I've already got some songs for next week that I had to move off of this week's playlist. So anyway, I'm going to start you off with a little Charivari, and I love the way this tune starts, and it's just got a nice dance feel to it. So again, maybe take a minute, move all the stuff out of your way, whether it's in your kitchen or your living room or your office, wherever you might be listening in. So this is Wayne Perry's Blues, and again, it is Charivari.

And that is a really nice way to end a Cajun set. That is the Lafayette Waltz. And that is Lee Benoit with his daughter, Megan, actually doing the vocals on that. So, very traditional Cajun waltz. Prior to that, Waylon Thibodeau, tune that translates to I Want to Get Married. And he sure sounds happy about it. Prior to that, the Wayne Perry's Reel, a couple of reels by Sharivari. Some nice fiddle to get us started this evening. Folks, this is Bayou Boogie. I'd like to thank you for tuning in, spending a little of your evening, a little of your Tuesday, a little of your week with me. Beautiful day out. We're not going to be so lucky here in the next few days, but I'm not going to complain because we have a real rain deficit, and while rain can be depressing at times, it's something we really need. And don't we always say that? When we get rain, we go, wow, we really needed this. So anyway, we really needed this. So I was a little surprised when I watched the news tonight that Denver was getting snow, and they expected as much as 8 inches to a foot up in the mountains. So I lived in Colorado for a while, and I know that that happens occasionally. So if you don't like our weather, you probably won't like it anyplace else either. So too hot in the summer, too cold in the winter. Anyway, so again, it is Cinco de Mayo. It is a holiday, a Mexican celebration, and I was inspired. I thought, well, let me throw a couple. Let me see what I have in my iTunes, and let me see if I can find a couple of nice South American, some mariachi, some cajunto, some, you know, something that'll. When I looked up Cinco de Mayo music, it was all kind of schmaltzy, and it wasn't really stuff that I liked. So I thought, let me just see what I got, and I think I got some good ones for you. I'm going to start you off with a tune that I have played before, only because its title is Jambalaya, and that is a Cajun song, no matter how you look at it, even though it was written by a country artist. So this is Cajunto San Antonio giving us Jambalaya.

0: And that is Vicente Fernandez Millon. And that's he keeps saying, "I don't mean to bother you. I'm sorry to bother you." It's a great tune. I don't remember where I found it, but I just was taken with it from the moment I heard it. And it seemed like it fit pretty well for tonight. So I'm hoping that goes well with the... I mean, maybe you're celebrating Cinco de Mayo with a margarita, or maybe you just don't celebrate it. Anyway, so prior to that, a little... A little mariachi for you. Just, there's something about mariachi. I saw Linda Ronstadt play with a mariachi band during the celebration down on the mall, celebrating Bill Clinton's inauguration. And I've only seen mariachi a few times, but I just love it that this huge band that's all dressed the same with big hats. And, you know, the singer will step off and, you know, cradle his fiddle and, take his hat off and sing from the heart and strong. Anyway, so that's Ada Cuevas and Tequila Con Limon. And Arriba San Antonio just prior to that, a nice Tex-Mex, nice conjunto. And I really think that the styles blend because for Norteño and conjunto, it is very accordion-driven. So I've always thought that it was a nice match with Cajun and Zydeco. And then I started off with Conjunto San Antonio doing Jambalaya, which is a Cajun anthem. So, folks, this is Bayou Boogie, Michael Hart. Thank you for tuning in. I'm going to shift gears. I'm going to go over to a little bit of Zydeco. This first one, another tune that I had on my playlist for last week, and I just shifted to this week, and I nearly had it as my opening song, but I just decided that I like that Gino tune a little bit better. So I'm going to start you off with Andre Theory. This is a tune called Zydeco Run.
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And that is Nathan and the Zydeco Cha-Chas. That's a little blues for you. Nice variety of tunes in that Zydeco set. Nathan, it's one of the things that Nathan does particularly well. He plays that nice, steady blues, and he's got a good voice for it as well. And then prior to him, Keith Frank with the with his Zydeco band, and I think that may be one of my favorite Keith Frank tunes. It is called Line in the Jungle, and I remember I used to listen to that on my way up to play golf on Saturday mornings. It just got me kind of in the right mood. And then prior to that, Andre Theory with Zydeco Magica, a nice live version of a tune called Zydeco Run. And that's just a nice combination of different styles of Zydeco. 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So I'm going to switch back over to Cajun. I ended up with a lot of Cajun tonight. And if you listen, you know, I don't always have themes. I don't always have ideas about where I'm going. I sit down at my computer. I gather music as I'm traveling. It is the season for me to travel up to West Virginia to visit Buffalo Gap. And it's 2 hours up, it's 2 hours back. And, you know, I listen to music and always have some ideas about tunes that I want to get onto my show. Occasionally I have something that makes sense. I did want to mention Lee Alanzino, bass player extraordinaire, one of the style's best bass players, passed away recently. He was up several times with different bands. He was Buckwheat bass player for many, many, many years, and just an inspiration to many, many young musicians, and somebody I think that'll be greatly missed. And, you know, the longer you hang out around a certain group of people, the more likely it is that you'll lose people within that group. And certainly there are some older musicians that, you know, you hope that we can have them forever, but it's just one of those facts of life. And anyway, so I had thought that maybe I might try and, well, I might do it next week. I may try and grab some music that he was a part of, though generally as the bass player, he doesn't always get the recognition. And I just don't have as many liner notes as I used to have. Anyway, so I digress. I'm actually going to give you a set of Cajun. And this is another tune that I have always liked, and one that I was surprised I hadn't played it in a long time. This is the Pine Leaf Boys, and it is the Pine Leaf Boys Two-Step.

And that is Courtney Granger. That is the Belle of Louisiana. And I hadn't realized when I was talking before, but Courtney is a musician that has passed along. And just prior to that was the Traveler's Playboy special with Al Berard on the fiddle, playing with some of his friends, another fiddle player. Highly regarded, both of them, and gone way too soon. And started off with the Pine Leaf Boys, a really great upbeat two-step. That is the Pine Leaf Boy two-step. So a little Cajun for you. I'm gonna, actually, I have a little bit of a theme. Not even a theme. Sometimes it's just different sets. Like I had some Cinco de Mayo music earlier, and sometimes it's animals. But this week it was women. I had a couple of songs come up, and they're both in this set on my travels. And I thought, oh well, I should just do at least a set of songs about, you know, with women's name in the title. I think I did a whole show quite a while back, which I wasn't quite that inspired. But so anyway, so this first one is one of the ones that inspired me. And it is by an artist who is gone, but was inspiring in many, many ways. And I'm really glad that I got to see him. Anyway, this is Boo Zouchavis. And this is a tune called Lucille.

And that is the Savoie Douce band, and that is the Waltz Marie. Just one of my favorites, and that is a really great version of it, and it never fails to remind me of Jim Briley, who used to sing that song, and just would bring the house down. Everybody just loved when Jim would sing that song. So a nice Cajun waltz set of songs with women's name in the title. Prior to that was Bernadette, a really great version of that. And that is Dennis Stromat, who he's one hell of a musician, and he's got such a great voice. And then just prior to that, Susie Q, that was Beau Jacques, just an unmistakable style and voice. And I started off with Boozoo, also just an unmistakable style and voice, doing Lucille. Folks, this is Bayou Boogie. Thank you for tuning in. I'm coming to you from the Stuart Moore Studio. We are located in historic Tacoma Park, Maryland. And we are right next to the House of Musical Traditions near the gazebo, if you know anything about Tacoma Park. Anyway, thank you for tuning in. Definitely want to stay tuned in. Coming up at 10 o'clock, Noah will be here. His show Scenes is going to take you all the way up to midnight. He alternates with mood music, but it is Noah's week, so he will be here at 10, so you definitely want to stay tuned in for that. So one of the things that I've discovered since I've been doing this almost 10 years, and sometimes it's a little bit frightening that time has just gone by so quickly. But I often find tunes that lean into Louisiana styles or sounds like a Cajun song or a Zydeco song. And I know that the Louisiana artists borrow from other styles, so it's not always going from Louisiana out, but a lot of times from out into Louisiana. And I came across this song called Going Back to My Hometown, and it just sounds like going back to Big Mamou. And I dug into it a bit, and I really didn't get as much information about it as I wanted, but this goes back to 1959, and it's a guy named Hal Page and the Wailers, and I found it spelled both ways, with an H and with an A-I. And so it's a great tune, and then I'm going to play you Buckwheat's Going Back to Big Mamou. There were several versions of it, but the one that I think I liked best was Boozoo's. And then I got a couple of, you know, non-Louisiana musicians and songs that I think are great. So let me start you off. This is Going Back to My Hometown. And again, it is Hal Page and the Wailers.

And that is Emmylou Harris covering Lucinda Williams. That is the Crescent City, and that's a really great version of that tune. And I was surprised that I had not played that recently. And prior to that, someone completely unexpected, and I have played it before, that is Cyndi Lauper being helped out by Nathan, doing a tune called Festival Zydeco. And there's just, I forget just how much I adore that song. There's just something about it that just captures my attention. And then the two before that, Buckwheat Zydeco doing Going Back to Big Mamu, which is reminiscent, at least to me, of the one I played before, Going Back to My Hometown by Hal Page and the Wailers. And it's a rocking tune. It's got a really tight guitar riff in it, and it was apparently a big hit on the British radio back in the late 50s. So anyway, so this is Bayou Boogie, Michael Hart. Rhizome DC is a nonprofit community art space in Tacoma, DC. Rhizome promotes creativity and provides a home for non-mainstream programming in the DC area. Details can be found at rhizomedc.org, and that is spelled rhizomedc.org. And that is a public service message from WOWD and Tacoma Radio. So I got just a couple of sets left, and this one I was trying to figure out how to add to it, and I realized I didn't need to. I usually try and do, you know, three or four songs, but these both had managed to get onto my playlist, and neither of them fit with any other place. And I thought, well, this is ideal, a little father-son thing. I'm going to start off with the son. C.J. Chenier is

Man, that is Clifton, and that is just one of the things that he did exceptionally well. That's just real slow and bluesy, and it was occurring to me, I don't know if that was a Fats Domino song that he covered, or a song that Fats changed, or maybe neither one of them was the originators, but anyway, great tune, a little father and son for you. CJ gave us Squeaky Wheel. So, folks, I'm about done. I'm pretty much out of music. I got one last set here, and if you listen on a regular basis, I'm partial to waltzes. I'm partial to women singing in French. Just always seems like a nice way to end a evening. And I've been listening to old shows, and it's sort of fun to get a sense of how my shows have changed since I started. I think they've remained much the same, but I think I've gotten a little bit better at putting music together, and I'm a little more attentive. I've got a better idea of how to actually run the board. But anyway, so I got a bunch of waltzes for you. I'll be back before I go. Definitely want to stay tuned in. Noah will be here right at 10 o'clock. He's going to take you out till midnight. And I'm going to start you off with the Nitty Gritty Dirt Band. When I came across this tune, I was like, oh, I love this tune. I wonder why I haven't played it before. So I'm going to fix that tonight. This is the Nitty Gritty Dirt Band, and this is a somewhat traditional tune.

And that is the Lover's Waltz. That's James Galloway with Jay Unger and Molly Mason. That is a absolutely wonderful version of that tune. And that's going to have to be it for me. I am out of time. I'm out of music. I need to start making way for Noah. Going to start gathering my things, making way for Noah. His program scene's going to take you up till midnight. Thanks again for tuning in. I will be back next week at 8 o'clock. And until I see you again, I'm going to leave you as I always do and wish you happy trails.

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I'm Noah Caldwell. This is Scenes. Thanks to Michael for sending us off into the night with those happy trails, as always. And thanks for being here to close out this Tuesday night from 10 to midnight. We're going to have some dancey electronic stuff. We're going all over tonight. Everything's new, though. Everything's new in the last couple of weeks, and we're going to start off with a DC set. We got a bunch of different stuff coming out from either DC labels or DC artists, and we're going to start off with a couple of tracks from a new project that's coming out soon, where there's been a couple of singles out so far, from Regal 86, the Passarella EP that's out on Floor Speed, the label run by Jackson Ryland here in DC. So we'll start off with Lenguajes.

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I'm Noah Caldwell. This is Scenes. What we're just finishing up here is called City Sex Dose by Superabundance. And before that, another one from that same new EP from Superabundance called Upworld EP. That one called Final Boss. Those were a couple in our first segment of DC-based artists, DC-based labels that we're starting off the show with tonight. Before that, we had two tracks from Regal 86 and their new EP coming out in a couple of weeks, I think actually mid to late June, called Passerella EP. That's off of the Floor Speed label based here in DC, run by Jackson Ryland and Superabundance. What we just heard was Jackson Ryland and Max D. So we're getting a bunch of different electronic maestros from DC here in this first half hour or so. And we're going to keep that going. The chain of collaborators here. We're going to play another new one. Everything we're playing tonight is new. This is off of another another project coming out in June, I think in early June, by a group called Lifted. And that's Max D and Matt Papich. And this is the opening track, which has been released as a single, called The Ice Chewers.

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I'm Noah Caldwell. What we're just finishing up here is from Analog Terra, another local DC area electronic artist, sound designer, producer, extraordinaire. This is called Two of Five. That's from a project that came out a couple of weeks ago called Life of the Mother. I played a couple of other tracks from it on here last time on Scenes because it's just great. Everything she does is so sound rich and worth checking out. So check out that whole thing. There are five tracks. You just heard Two of Five. Before that, it was No One Plays the Game by Martin, a producer who's been here in the DC area for a long time, known for just about everything from club bangers to down tempo stuff to this new project, which is coming out in a couple of weeks, called Music for Existing, which doesn't sound like anything that I've heard from him before. Is really worth checking out the whole thing. This is just one of the singles that's come out. It's very jazzy, a lot of electronic production over a lot of acoustic recordings, and the whole thing a bit of an ode to collaboration and human artistic connection in the age of AI. Super relevant there. And we started off that segment with Lifted, another DC-based group, Max D and Matt Papich. Fun to play that. That's also coming out in a couple of weeks, I believe, on the 5th. And we just played the first single that's been released from that, the opening track called The Ice Chewers. Fun to play that because part of it was recorded here in the building where I'm sitting in Tonal Park up here in Tacoma Park. So that's always fun to come across things that have been created just a couple of walls away. We're going to get back into the music in just a second. We're going to turn a little bit of a corner, get a little more dancey, and we're going to go just about everywhere else in the world. We've finished our DC segment for the night. But first, just a quick underwriting announcement from one of our supporters. 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And let's take a look at what's coming up in the morning on Tacoma Radio from 8 to 10 a.m. As always on Wednesday's My Tiny Morning Show, our program director Bob Boylan plays 2 hours this week of his favorite songs of the 21st century, songs that he feels have been sadly overlooked, so don't miss that. And then from 10 a.m. to noon, Borderlines, Milo plays jazz, R&B, and music that crosses boundaries. All right, let's get back into our own music. We've got a new track from Magic Flowers. I play a ton of them on this show because, I don't know, there's something about everything they put out. They're from Moldova, they're a duo, and this is called Bring It Down.

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I'm Noah Caldwell. We're just finishing up the first hour of Scenes. What we just heard there was Mezcal Bubble Bath by Fennec. That's a producer from Austin. That I think is the first single off of a project that's coming out soon. Most of what we're playing tonight actually is kind of along similar lines. Stuff that's going to be out in full projects in the next couple of months, but have been, you know, dribbling out releases in the lead up, including what we heard before that, Magic Flowers, Bring It Down, and then two from DJ See-Through, project called Aw Man, and we heard F You Light and Get Inside You. We are going to go across the pond to the UK now to a new track, a new project coming out from Tim Reaper, coming I think actually in July. These are some slightly lower BPM tracks compared to his usual jungly high BPM stuff, a little more mellow. This one is called Isle.

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I'm Noah Caldwell. What we're just finishing up there is called Magpie Song by Anastasia Christensen. That and the one before it called Secretary Bird, both on her album coming out on Friday. Those are two singles from it. Worth checking out that whole thing when it does come out. Before that, it was two tracks from Tim Reaper, also off of a forthcoming album, first called Isle and then called Fluidity. We're going to stay in the kind of experimental BP or experimental techno range, I don't know, 130 to 145 BPM for the next little bit. This next one was just announced today, and it's the first track off of an upcoming project by Donato Dazzi, kind of legendary Italian techno producer, and the producer Batu. And they have a project coming out soon called Exhale. This one is called... Oh, excuse me. We're going to get to that in just a second. Sorry. This is the next one off of Ilian Tape, actually. D-Tron presents Soulmate and Sequence. We'll get to Donato Dazzi and Batu in a little bit.

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I'm Noah Caldwell. This is Scenes. What we're just finishing up here is Defect by Shinichi Atobe off of his project Silent Way, which came out about a month ago. That's maybe the oldest track that we were playing on the show tonight. Everything's pretty fresh, either in the last couple of weeks or things that are about to come out, the singles that have been released slowly. Before that, we had GAF 425 by Tom Bugism off of Demdike Stare, the label in Manchester, England. Before that, it was Drift by Batu and Donato Dazzi. That's a project that's coming out soon. I think it's the first track that they've released off of it. It might have even been announced today. Batu teaming up with the legendary Italian techno producer Donato Dazzi.

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Message from one of our underwriters. All right, and then a quick late night safe harbor disclaimer, as always on this show, since we are here between 10 and midnight. After 10 p.m., you might hear language on the show that's a little more risque. Just keep that in mind when listening. We're going to get up into next an EP that I'm really enjoying from N Plus Haraya. They are one of the artists in the Caper Flowers Collective. I've been just loving everything that comes out from this group. There are a bunch of different artists in a bunch of different lanes. This project that came out a couple days ago is called Tennessean Girl, self-described experimental glitch pop ambient. And again, this is a new EP from N Plus Haraya.

Mask.

just gonna talk my shit. Yeah, hungry girl, I'm begging for some fire, little shit. Yeah, touch me, girl, I'm ready. When you don't, yeah, you're that bitch. Yeah, we gonna call it steady, feel. Yeah, that's what we do. Yeah.

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I'm Noah Caldwell. This is Scenes. We're just finishing up. We're in the last 10 minutes or so. What we just heard was an EP, a short EP, from N Plus Haraya. It's a member of a collective called Caper Flowers with a bunch of really interesting artists in that collective, one of whom, Stickerbush, was on a couple of those short tracks that we just heard. The project was called Tennessean Girl. More from N Plus Haraya, I'm sure, coming in the next little while. And I'm really glad we could get that on the show. It just came out a couple of days ago. We're going to finish up, as we often do here, with some ambient music, specifically something from Colombian Drone Mafia. I guess you could call it ambient. It goes in a lot of different directions, but either way, a nice tone to end a night on. Thank you so much for being with us tonight on Scenes. And I'll come back in the end and say a proper goodbye, but for now, thanks for being here.

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I'm Noah Caldwell. We are just finishing up a couple of hours of music here on Scenes. What we're hearing right now is Raflesia Arnoldi featuring Tristan Arp by Colombian Drone Mafia. Before that, it was Lirio featuring Maria Velez Gallo, also from Colombian Drone Mafia. Thank you so much for hanging out with us on a Tuesday. We will see you next time.

I'm Sarah B. Tune in every other Sunday at noon for Sunday Midday, a musical brunch with a bottomless mug of good beats, open space, new and familiar sounds. 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

If there is no such thing as time, you're already there and you're controlling this cycle. You say, man, look what we found here. Einstein or whoever you're talking to, Tesla, whoever you're talking to. Problems of the future can be solved by mankind because you create them. And you have to believe in the future and what we have to do. We progress, we always progress, we try to. So the Sumerian tablets, they say the same thing like Genesis said, that there were chariots of fire that came into the sky. These beings got out of them and they walked like a man, but they had reptilian features. They had snake-like eyes, a tail, and scales, right? And they were here and they made slaves out of the people. And where they landed in is what the Bible calls Garden of Eden. They were trying to inbreed with the people here. The women would die, the babies would abort. But after 2,000 years, they started taking. The babies started being born and living. And they had tails, they had a few reptilian features on them. They could phase shift from one dimension to another dimension. And the people who know say it's from the fourth dimension, it's the next dimension. Space is expanding. Their spirits coming from the center, right? We're going counterclockwise. There's supposed to be eight other universes going counterclockwise, and that's called super universe. You know, and love's always been the message. It's just, if circumstances happen, right? People freak out, just flat flip out, you know? Well, that's where Hitler came from. Hitler came from that way. He was an outspoken, charismatic yeller. And all these people said, hey, we use this guy. Look at all these people listening to this cat. You know what I mean? And so that's just one of the trips like that, you know? It still exists. And their bloodline goes back into Sumerian times. You know, they didn't call it reptilians, or they didn't call it, but they did because they call him Satan, they call him the devil, and it's the same damn trip. It's a negative force coming in on a positive force because it's a third dimension, right? And for it to solidify or to crystallize, it has to have both elements, right? And you have to keep them in balance, or it will, one of them will destroy the other.

Worries of the world got you down? Looking for a space where you can find some ease? Look no further. 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

Who speaks for them, and then again, who speaks for me? 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

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WOWD 94.3. It has a playlist that's been rated the best in Washington, D.C. 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
1: Howdy, everybody. Welcome to my tiny morning show. I'm Bob Boylan on WOWD LP Tacoma Park. So this week I'm spending my time at something called NONCOM, which is a non-commercial public radio music conference in Philly. Basically, it's a bunch of radio geeks who either run public radio music stations, or they're DJs, they're publicists, artists. They all get together at WXPN in Philadelphia for conversation and lots of music. So I didn't have time this week to go through the bundle of new songs that I usually go through. So I had this idea. I want to share some of my favorite songs of the 21st century, songs I feel have been largely overlooked, but I deeply, deeply love. So from 2000 to 2023, I spent most weeks putting a show together of new music called All Songs Considered at NPR Music. And the way I fell in love with many of these songs comes from working on that show. So I hope you hear tunes you've never heard before, and you fall in love with something that may not be new, but maybe new to you. And I'll begin with this stunning track from Scottish singer and songwriter King Creosote and English electronic artist John Hopkins. It's from a 2011 album called Diamond Mine, and the song is Bubble. Oh.

That's the stunning voice of Adam Torres, a song called Juniper Arms. The set began with Bubble by King Creosote and John Hopkins from their 2011 album, Diamond Mine. The album was nominated for the Mercury Prize and was created from field recordings made in a Scottish fishing village. Before that, Singularity by Darlingside from their 2018 album, Extra Life, a record filled with intricate four-part harmonies into something that feels both ancient and futuristic. Come On Dreamer by British songwriter Tom Adams, now Tammy Adams, after that from their 2017 album Silence, and I closed the set with Juniper Arms by Adam Torres from Pearls to Swine, an album released in 2016. Adam Torres had been out of the music scene for nearly a decade before recording this album, and now it's been 9 years since he's released anything new, so I'm kind of hoping to hear something when the 10-year mark has fully passed. It's my Tiny Morning Show, Bob Boylan here, playing songs that for the most part went under the radar, but are near and very dear to me. Next up, Steady Holiday. That's the project of Los Angeles songwriter Dre Babinski with her beautiful take on day-to-day life with her song from 2016 called Living Life.

That was Adam Arcaraggi and the song, Oh, I See, from his 2009 album, I Am Become Joy. These days, Adam's doing production in Santa Fe, composing for film and for television. Before that, Arctic Shark by the Boston psych folk band Quilt, with singer and guitarist Anna Fox Rachinsky and Shane Butler. That's from their 2014 album, Held in Splendor. Then I played Small Window by the Australian duo LaLuke, with Zoe Randall and Steve Hassett, from their 2014 album Passerby, which was produced by Aaron Dessner. And I began that set with Living Life by Steady Holiday from the 2016 album Under the Influence. That's the project of Los Angeles songwriter Dre Babinski. Looking forward to new music from Steady Holiday. Underwriting Tacoma Radio programming is a great way to get the word out about your business or your organization while also supporting the station you love. More information about underwriting at tacomaradio.org. It's my tiny morning show on WOWD Tacoma Radio, and I'm Bob Boylan. Today I'm playing some of my very favorite songs from this century that I don't think got the attention they deserve. I'll begin this set with Anna Calvi, a British guitarist and singer nominated for the Mercury Prize 3 times, but I think still not widely known. This is Desire from her self-titled 2011 album.

0: That was My Time by Cavemen from their 2011 album Coco Beware. The Brooklyn band built their sound around really warm reverb-drenched harmonies and also built their own guitars. Jimmy Carbonetti is Cavemen's lead guitarist, also runs Carbonetti Guitars and the Guitar Shop in New York City. Matthew Iwanuso is singing and also on guitar there. Before that, So Damn Beautiful by Curse of Lono, featuring Tess Parks joining them there on their 2022 album, People in Cars. Then I played Black is the Color by the Dry Spells, their interpretation of the traditional Appalachian folk ballad, Black is the Color of My True Love's Hair, first collected in the mountains of North Carolina in 1916. And I started that set with Desire by Anna Calvi from her self-titled debut album, released in January of 2011, It features Anna Calvi's guitar work, dramatic vocal range, and you may have heard the voice of Brian Eno singing back up there. I'm Bob Boylan. It's my tiny morning show on WOWDLP Tacoma Park. Next, Saint Sister, an Irish duo who blend traditional harp with electronic production. This is Manchester Air, a very moving story from their 2021 album, Where I Should End.
1: From the back of your bike, I told you I was late.

you anything to cry. Let this pain fall from my eyes, and let time heal my insides.

That was Alani from the romantically jazz-tinged lullaby Cherry Blossom from the London-based Grenada-born singer's 2017 album You and I. Before that, Too Small for Eyes from the Athens, Georgia band Mothers and their 2016 album When You Walk a Long Distance, You Are Tired. Song for the Painter before that by Lost in the Trees from their 2010 album All Alone in an Empty House. Lost in the Trees was a North Carolina orchestral folk collective led by Ari Picker, and I began with Manchester Air by Saint Sister from their 2021 album Where I Should End. The Irish duo of Gemma Doherty and Morgan McIntyre blends traditional Irish harp with electronic production. The story in that song was inspired by Ireland's 2018 referendum to repeal the Eighth Amendment, which had effectively banned abortion in Ireland. The song tells the tale of a young couple with an unexpected pregnancy who travel across the Irish Sea to Manchester to have the pregnancy terminated. It's my tiny morning show on WOWDLP Tacoma Park. The entire show is filled with 21st century songs that I love that I don't think got the attention they deserved. So next up, Tomberlin. That singer and songwriter Sarah Beth Tomberlin, and a song from her 2022 album, I Don't Know Who Needs to Hear This. The song is called Easy.

That was Super Double X Man, a song called Collecting Rocks, the project of singer-songwriter Scott Garrett, who's been recording under the name since 1995. It's from the 2006 album by Super Double X Man called X. Before that, Outsiders by Anna Tivell, the title track from the Portland Songwriters 2022 album. And then a song by The Blow called A Kiss. That's the duo of Kayla Marisich and Melissa Dine from their 2013 self-titled album, The Blow. And I opened that set with Easy by Tomberlin and the album titled I Don't Know Who Needs to Hear This. Support for Tacoma Radio comes from listeners like you and Source of the Spring, a website and newsletter focused on local news from close-in Silver Spring and Tacoma Park. 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Now a set of fairly mellow ambient tunes. And a few of these songs, including one from Agnes Obel and the other from Rodrigo Amarante, have had a few million listens on streaming services, but still, I think too many people don't know these tunes. So I'll begin with the minimalist chamber pop duo Gem Club, with Christopher Barnes on piano and vocals and Kristen Drymala on cello. This is the title track from their 2011 debut album, Breakers.

Gone. And I began that set with Breakers by Gem Club. That's a duo of Christopher Barnes on piano and vocals and Kristen Drymala on cello. It's from their 2011 debut album, Breakers. I'm Bob Boylan, and you're listening to my Tiny Morning Show. There's so much music released every year, thousands and thousands of albums, and it's impossible for everything good to find its audience. And these songs are some of the ones I keep coming back to, songs that have stuck with me, even when they didn't make other people's year-end list or perhaps didn't get much airplay. For this final set, I have the Brooklyn band Hem, then the Canadian folk duo Mama's Broke with a song called How It Ends from their 2022 album Count the Wicked. Then you'll hear Cloud Cult, that's Craig Manawa's orchestral indie rock project from Minnesota, with Complicated Creation. And I'll end with Sago, a Los Angeles art punk band, and their song Neon Me Out. But I'll begin with When I Was Drinking from Hem, which I discovered in 2002, maybe the oldest song on today's show. I noticed it's been remastered and it's celebrating its 25th anniversary. That's crazy. Thank you to all the artists that inspired me over these years. Hopefully they're inspiring you. I'm Bob Boylan for my Tiny Morning Show. Take care, everybody.

0: WOWD-LP, Tacoma Park. How you doing this morning? Welcome to Borderlines. We are so happy to welcome you here. My name is Lady Murr. I will be here from 10 until 12 noon today, playing you music across all borders, across all genres. And it's a beautiful rainy day. It's a day to stay in the house and get some stuff done. And I will be your accompaniment so that you can do what you need to do, bounce in your step, enjoy the music, and just have a wonderful morning. Be it drinking tea, cleaning your bathroom, vacuuming, playing with your doggy, even walking your doggy. Not too bad a rain to walk your doggy in today. So let's get started. Thank you so much for joining me with Borderlines this morning. This is the 100th year of Route 66, the anniversary. There's this little song by Hamiet Bluett, a different take on Route 66. I'd like to play that in honor of the 100th birthday. Have a good time listening, y'all.
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0: That train missed us by a hair, you say? 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I guess I'll just keep right on going, because I see them lights. 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And what's that, Vine Street? Oh, man, we must be here. I just turned off 101. This must be L.A. L.A. is waiting for us. Yeah, ho, ho. It didn't take me long, did it, guys?
1: Peter.
0: I'm telling you, I'm the driver of the century.
1: Peter.
0: Wait a minute.
1: Peter,
0: what's
1: do you know how to make
0: here?
1: Us stop?
0: I tell you. Now, let's see. Do I have to contribute anything for this star? They just go naturally, though I need
2: let's
0: to stop.
2: Let's all get out the car.
0: What are you talking about?
1: That's not going to work. Peter, make us stop.
0: You can't do that without me. Oh, man. Now he's talking that funny stuff again.
2: I'm closing the door and leave down.
0: Ed, you the sweetest one, baby. You ain't said nothing. You's a sweetie pie.
2: Bye.
0: Mm-hmm. Bye.
3: All right now. Tribute. 100th anniversary to Route 66. How many of you all have traveled Route 66? Personally, I've never been in a car going down Route 66. But I think I'll put that on my bucket list. 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

All right, 10:26 right here on Borderlines. My name is Lady Murr. I'm so happy to be here. Looks like the rain has stopped a little bit. The trees are, they're just waving in the wind. It's going to be another lovely day. As far as I'm concerned, anytime your eyes open and your feet move, it's a beautiful day. That's the way I feel about it. And I am a fan, absolute fan of Bobby Womack. That's the way I feel about it. Yes, it is. That's the way I feel about it. We started off with Route 66 with Hammy Blewett. Keita Betts was on bass, just traveling down Route 66 to California. One Mint Julep, Pancho Sanchez, Mama Kilalili, Ricardo Limbo. And we're going to start our second set with Tito Puente. Yeah, it was Cinco de Mayo yesterday. So I'm giving you a little Latin flavor this morning, just a little bit before we move into some other genres. But hey, when it's good, it is good for you and it's good to you.

All right, yitty yitty boom, yibby yibby bum, Ricardo Limbo. And before that, we have to pick our notes up off the floor. And since we have them, before that, what do we have? Oh, Picadillo by Tito Puente. All right, we're just doing a little Latino music here today because we weren't here yesterday for Cinco de Mayo. So, hey, it's 10:40. Where does time go when you're having so much fun? That's what I want to know. Can you tell me, where does time go when you're having so much fun? Listening to Borderlines. All right, yes, it did stop raining. Yeah. So it might rain a little bit more, a little bit here, a little bit there. But get on out, run your errands, keep me in the car. It's TacomaRadio.org, 94.3 FM. 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

yeah. We do have fun on Borderlines, don't we? Indeed, we do. That was Eddie Palmieri and Cafe. All right. I think that'll be our Latin flavor for today. I hope you enjoyed it. I always feel so happy. It makes me smile. It makes me dance. It lifts my spirit when I hear Latin music. So I hope it does the same for you. You are listening to WOWDLP Tacoma Park. Right now. Hugh Masekela, Mama, what's coming up? Mama's Day on Sunday. Are you prepared? Just giving you a hint, get prepared.

We're reminding you. That was Hugh Masekela reminding you Mother's Day is coming up on May 10th. Reminding you.

The late, great Wayne Davis, How's Mama's Baby? There is not a Mother's Day that goes around that I don't play that song, because it touches my soul, and I hope it touched yours too. We're celebrating Mama, getting you ready to celebrate brunch, a family, a dinner, a picnic, barbecue, whatever you're planning for your mama or somebody who's been like a mama to you on Mother's Day, which is Sunday. The Etta James thing.

Perhaps it's the color of the sun-cut flat, hurrying across roads where I'm standing at. Maybe it's the weather or something like that. Mom, you've been on my mind. Although I caused you trouble,

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Tell Mama, Eddie James, How's Mama's Baby, Wayne Davis. Mama, you master killer. Coming up, Nina Simone. 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

Miss Nina Simone. Some of us have been raised in situations like that with domestic violence and just not good times, hard times. Hard times with your parents trying to make it, trying to make a way for you, trying to keep food on the table. However, it's your mama. It's your mama. And she will always be your mama. And even when something happens, or she goes a different way, somebody else steps in. And they'll be your play mama, but they won't be playing. They will be nurturing you. It is 11:24. So for all of you all, you have children, do something for your baby's mama, okay? If you have a wife, do something for her. If you have a grandma that raised you, do something for her. And maybe you're fortunate, like I am, to have a song with your mama. Named after your mama. So, I'm going to play that right now, and we will close out our segment on Happy Mother's Day. But don't you forget.

Alrighty-dighty, 11:28 on this getting ready to be a beautiful Wednesday morning. You're listening to Borderlines. That was our segment on Don't Forget Mother's Day. Don't forget your mama. Don't forget people who have been like a mama to you. Don't forget people who are mamas to your children. Don't forget. Don't forget. Don't forget mama. Boy, when all else is gone, mama will be there. You can depend on that. Or whoever stepped in to be your mama, you can depend on them too. All right, 11:29. Somos Tacoma is coming up at 12 o'clock today. The first half hour is in English. The second half hour is in Spanish. It'll give you news and information about the city of Tacoma Park. So, let us see. Really? Okay. Here we go.

Okay, we're coming into the last half hour of the show, which just causes me to be so sad because I have such a good time playing this wonderful music, all genres, across all borders, just for you, taking you on a trip because you can't afford to fly anymore, can't afford gas anymore. So I take you on a musical journey, and thank you for sharing your time with me. Here we go, into the last half hour of Borderlines. Did I tell you that I'm here on the first and third Wednesday of every month from 10 to 12? That Milo, the wonderful Milo, the exceptional Milo, is here on the second and fourth Wednesday of every month. And man, when we get a fifth Wednesday of the month, we blow it out. Blow it out the atmosphere into the stratosphere with the one and only Bobby Hill. So tell your friends, tell everybody, Borderlines is here on Wednesday, 10 to 12, with three fabulous musical hosts, Lady Mer, which is Mawa, Milo, which is Hewa, and Bobby Hill, which is Love You, Wa. Okay.

0: often unfair and untrue belief that many people have about all
1: four things with a particular characteristic are the same.
2: Stereotype, an unfair and untrue belief
3: that many people have about other people or things.
4: Stereotype, a standardized mental picture that is held in.
5: Pueden predecir el comportamiento de una persona basada en su raza o nivel social. Estereotipo.

Mine is clear. Mine is really easy. My number one stereotype, just because I'm 6'2", 260 pounds, doesn't mean you're supposed to be afraid of me. I feel like when I walk into an elevator and there's like four or five, you know, different other people in there, they're thinking, let's see what this guy's gonna do. Let me like double check. Maybe they're not afraid, but they're on notice. In a way, it's like, you know, where in one sense, I wish that it didn't exist and I wish that I didn't sense, you know, that they were threatened just by my presence without even knowing who I am. Although I wish that it didn't exist, I'm kind of glad for it because now it gives me like a goal or gives me something to like try to debunk. And like the reason I smile on stage is because I know I'm completely crushing people's perceptions of not only what a violin can do or what music could possibly sound like, but also of what a black man is capable of.

All right, that selection is Fly with the Wind. And it's Benito Gonzalez on piano, Jerry Gibbs on drums, percussion, and mallets, Essie Okorn, on bass. And they're playing the music of McCoy Tyner. 11:44. Oh, I got so much music. What can I say? I'm not going to get to it all, but I'll be back with it. I promise you. How about some Luke Stewart? Bass is supreme. Baba Duwe. From Unknown Rivers, Luke Stewart, Silt Trio.

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That's who we are, and we aim to keep on pleasing you. My name is Lady Murr. It is an honor, an absolute honor to be here to share music and have playtime with you. It is an honor. Miles Davis is celebrating 100th birthday. So let's go out with some Miles Davis. I love you. Tune in next week for Milo. In the meantime, have a happy, happy Mother's Day. And let's enjoy May and all that it brings.

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1: 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Good afternoon. Welcome to the We Are Tacoma Show. I'm Bien Martinez.
0: I'm Ryan Kelly.
2: And Kathy Plevy.
1: And happy Wednesday, everybody.
2: Happy Wednesday.
1: Are we going to keep getting cold, hot?
2: Yes, we are going to get
1: cold, hot.
0: That is weather for you right there. Right. That's spring weather for you right there.
2: But today is open toe shoe weather, so I took advantage of it.
0: Right. Well, yes. Hopefully we keep the good weather going. And I know a little bit of rain today, maybe.
2: Really?
0: Ugh. But, you know, we're going to hope for some good weather ahead. And summer is not that far away.
1: Right.
0: I'm sure we're at the time of year where the kids are getting restless and we're getting ready to get into
2: all of our summer activities.
0: Get ready for all the summer activities. Yep. And it's a busy day and a busy couple of days for the city of Tacoma Park. Tonight we have a council meeting.
1: That's right.
0: First thing on the agenda, resolution identifying the traffic calming and sidewalk projects for the fiscal year 27, and then an ordinance approving the FY27 tax rates, which interestingly enough, they decided to reduce by about a cent, I believe, in last council meeting. So everyone should check out last council meeting if they are interested in hearing more about that, or check out tonight's council meeting because I'm sure they'll bring it up again in that resolution, as well as a vote to convene as a stormwater management board. They're going to be adopting the stormwater management budget, as well as the FY27 budget tonight. And a couple other things on the agenda. They're going to be amending the Tacoma Park Code 8.36 to reauthorize the Tacoma Langley Crossroads Development Authority. Can't talk today. And the single reading ordinance authorizing the execution of a contract with Barbicane Thornton and approving the sole source designation of University of Vermont Spatial Analysis Laboratory for a tree canopy analysis. Say that 10 times fast. And we also have some fun activities coming up in the city. Tomorrow, actually, we're going to have a library solar project unveiling in the Tacoma Park, Maryland Library, as well as the Goal Solar event. And Dori Estrada is going to join us in just a little bit to talk about that. And we're also going to be joined by Sarah F. Jane, who's giving a presentation next week on biodiversity and how you can support it in the community. So let's now jump over to interview with Sarah F. Jane.

0: We are now joined by Sarah F. Jane, an environmentalist, educator, and wildlife advocate who has gardened for over 45 years from California to the East Coast. Her book, Nature's Action Guide, How to Support Biodiversity in Your Local Ecosystem, is a companion to Doug Tallamy's Nature's Best Hope and features 15 urgent actions to support biodiversity. Sarah's work has been featured in The Joe Gardner Show, A Way to Garden podcast, Homegrown National Park, and The New York Times. Welcome, Sarah.
1: Thank you. It's really nice to be here.
0: It's great to have you on, and we're very excited because you're joining us right here in the city of Tacoma Park for a great talk and a great event hosted by our code enforcement department. And I was wondering, could you tell us a little bit, you know, about yourself and, you know, where you're coming from and what you're going to be bringing to the city?
1: Yeah, well, I come from a background of farming and also gardening my entire life. And so I was gardening. I love that. That's what I do. And I read Doug Tallamy's book, his earlier book, Bringing Nature Home. And that showed me that most of the plants I was planting were actually introduced plants. And some of them are even what we call invasive plants. Mm-hmm. And they do ecological harm. So it transformed my view on gardening. But the process was actually pretty challenging. So I wrote to Doug Tallamy and said that his books needed a companion guide, yeah, a step-by-step guide, and he agreed. So that's how I came to write Nature's Action Guide and actually, you know, working on implementing all the different assets to bring wildlife back to my own yard and then also hopefully to help other people bring it to their yards.
0: That's awesome. And is that going to be the focus of the talk on the May 14th?
1: Yeah, so the talk's going to focus on what some of the problems are and then the easy steps that all of us can take, whether we're gardeners or not gardeners, or whether we live in an apartment or on a huge farm. There's actions that we all can take, and there are some that are really simple, like turning the lights out at night, and others that are more complex, like learning which plants are ecologically beneficial and then replacing the plants in our yards with plants that actually support wildlife.
0: And
1: so
0: And I was curious, are you from the area?
1: Well, yes. In fact, I was born in Philadelphia and lived outside of Philadelphia. And then my family, my mother and father moved us to California when I was about 10, but I always wanted to come back to the East Coast. So fortunately, my husband was relocated. And now we're in Pennsylvania, about a mile from the Maryland border and the Delaware border. So very similar ecoregion to that of Tacoma Park. So
0: that's awesome.
1: Yeah,
0: that's right up my neck of the woods, actually. And
1: Nice.
0: Yeah, there you go. And so we talk about, because I know a lot of these invasive species can be more local and localized. So are you going to be talking a little bit about the specifics that, you know, could be addressed here in the city?
1: Yes. In fact, my talk actually uses regional examples, so ones that are local to exactly to your area. And luckily, the invasive plants, unfortunately, are more generic even across the U.S.
0: Oh, wow.
1: It's the plants that we need to replace them with, the ecologically beneficial native plants that our wildlife has co-evolved with, that we really need local resources for. So that's some of the things that I will be sharing, are resources that are free online resources that people can use to identify the plants that they should be, or I should say they could be planting if they wanted to do this. Yeah.
0: Awesome. Do you have any examples for those who might be listening right now that might want to get started even before talk next week?
1: Yeah, definitely. So in our area, in a lot of the U.S., in fact, the top plant for caterpillars is the oak. So different species of oak trees. And then the top flower, the forb, the herbaceous non-woody plant is something like a goldenrod. So goldenrod, for example, is something you can plant, and then you know that you're supporting a lot of caterpillars, which are the foundation of the food web. So if you love birds, then birds need thousands of caterpillars for one brood. So by planting oaks, you're doing a huge service to the birds and also, you know, to your children and grandchildren to get allow them to keep enjoying these birds. And then also the same some of these same plants, like goldenrods and sunflower species, they support the pollinators, which we obviously need. For 90 some percent of plants depend on pollination. Flowering plants depend on our native bees to, you know, reproduce. So these are some plants people could start planting right away.
0: Yeah.
1: Oaks, goldenrod, and lots of other plants that I'll provide a resource to clarify exactly which plants they could choose in addition to those.
0: And will you have your book in person when you're here with us in the city?
1: Yes, I'll bring some copies of the book, and I'm also going to be providing a link to a PDF handout.
0: Awesome.
1: Like a 20-page handout that will have all the references that I list and mention, and along with some pages from Nature's Action Guide to help people get started.
0: And would you say this is, you know, a presentation for everyone? Is it for just for people who are gardeners, or, you know, if you are looking to get started, who are you looking to come out for this?
1: You know, it's really surprising. Everybody can learn some of these different things that we're just not aware of. So it's not a case of people trying to do harm to wildlife. It's that we're simply not aware of what wildlife needs and what we could be doing. So the talk actually pertains to everybody. And then there's also some actions that related to plants that obviously gardeners would be more inclined to do. But if you're a non-gardener, but you have a landscape service, then it's really important to be informed to help guide them, so that whatever your property is, even if it's a balcony on an apartment, in an apartment now, you can make a difference for wildlife, which is urgently needed now, because the populations of wildlife are declining drastically, scarily so, I should say.
0: Yeah, and that was going to be my very next question is, you know, because we have a lot of renters in the community and a lot of homeowners as well, but there are steps that you can take as a renter to, you know, to follow and promote wildlife diversity?
1: Yes, absolutely. What people can do right away is become aware of how we light our spaces, because that's our windows and our night lights, we end up with millions of birds dying.
0: Oh,
1: a
0: wow.
1: Million birds hit the windows in our home windows every day, whether that's an apartment building or a home. And there's things we can do, which I'll be mentioning, that we can do to prevent, at least reduce by about 95%, the amount of glass collisions, for example,
0: wow.
1: Birds striking glass. And other things how we light our spaces that cause damage to nocturnal insects that we desperately need, you know, to build the populations. So these are some things, and using non-toxic products and being, even if you don't have a garden space, you might have a community space, or you can be an advocate for, without even, you know, just from your computer, being an advocate for actions that support biodiversity and your local wildlife.
0: Yeah. And this might be a good time to plug some of our, you know, we have some community gardens, community food forests in the city, and some opportunities for people to get involved, even if you are a renter. Do you ever, you know, work with some of those community food forests, community organizations like that?
1: I work, for instance, I've given talks and workshops for, say, for example, a church that has a committee in the church that is in charge of caring for the entire landscape of the church and then does community outreach. And then others that are what you would call ecology villages,
0: wow.
1: Where everybody in the village is kind of working together to make an ecological community, and different things, study groups that are working on a large community basis, or homeowners associations that are actually working for the good and handing out a copy of Nature's Action Guide to help each of the people in the community to take the actions to make it a supportive community instead of a harmful and hazardous one for wildlife.
0: That's awesome. And I got to say, it sounds like the perfect talk and presentation for the city of Tacoma Park. And we can't wait to have you here talking to residents. Is there anything else that you wanted to, you know, let people know before next Thursday?
1: Well, just that every little bit that people can do, even something very small, can actually make a difference. So it's wonderful that anyone wants to attend and learn and do these things. It really, truly will have a positive impact. So I look forward to being there and talking to everybody.
0: Well, we look forward to talking to you. And as a reminder, the talk is scheduled for Thursday, May 14th at 7:30 p.m. in its Cone Park Community Center Auditorium, and it is about supporting biodiversity. Thank you so much, Sarah, for joining us, and we look forward to next Thursday's event.
1: Likewise, I look forward to meeting all of you and seeing everyone. Thank you so much.
0: Thank you. All right, and we will be right back.

0: We are now joined by Dori Estrada, Sustainability Manager for the City of Tacoma Park, and welcome back, Dori.
1: Hi, Ryan. Thanks for having me back.
0: Thanks for coming back on, and a successful Earth Day event the last time we had you on here, and, well, it was planning for the successful Earth Day event, but it was quite the success, I think.
1: Yeah, we just came down from a tidal wave of events in the month of April, Earth Month, but it was a great event on April 12th. We had over 900 people come, which was a record attendance for us, and just a ton of really great activities, so thanks to everyone that came out.
0: Yeah, it was awesome, and if you want to see any remnants of the Earth Day activities, you can check out the art project, the tapestry.
1: Mm-hmm. Yeah.
0: Looking for the right words. That's in the hallway going from the community center to the library.
1: Yeah, it looks great.
0: Yeah, it does look great. And you guys just keep going. Lots of activities still going for the sustainability team, and coming up with something that's in just a day.
1: Yeah.
0: Tomorrow.
1: Yeah, so it's Go Solar TKPK time again. Very excited. So for those that don't know, this is our annual event that is a solar information session. And we want to really emphasize, Ryan, that solar is for everybody. I think sometimes when we talk about solar, people get the impression that it's only about rooftop solar, but that's not the case anymore. We have community solar. We have a really awesome thing that just passed in the Maryland State Legislature called plug-in solar that's going to be now legalized in Maryland, and this event is really to cover all of those bases. So if you're a solar nerd or someone that's just solar curious, this event is definitely for you.
0: And last time you hosted this event, we had you on and we talked a little about community solar, and I think it's such a cool idea. Can you remind people just briefly, because I know we're going to go into detail tomorrow night,
1: yeah,
0: but can you remind people briefly a little bit about what community solar and now, you know, plug-in solar is?
1: Yeah, so community solar, and we have a partner from Neighborhood Sun who's right in our backyard in Silver Spring coming again to talk about this topic, is it's not you having solar on your home or even your apartment building. It's you subscribing to a share of solar from a local solar farm. So, for example, I subscribe to a farm called Free Rain Horse Farm, which is a real place in Gaithersburg. It's a solar farm that is also a horse farm, and I subscribe to a share of the energy from those panels that covers about 90% of my energy usage.
0: Wow.
1: And every month I save about 10% of my Pepco utility bill.
0: Wow.
1: So it's a no strings attached. People can unsubscribe at any time, and we really feel like this is like the open secret that needs to get out to people that you're going to save money, and you're more important than that. Well, that's really important, but you're investing in clean energy generation in our region, which is the best. Yeah.
0: Is it? Well, because you talked about you would do it. Is it pretty easy and seamless to?
1: It is so easy. Yeah. And now it's even easier because I only get one bill. There used to be a dual billing system.
0: Oh, wow. Yeah.
1: Natalia will explain more about that, but everything is on my one Pepco bill in one annual, one monthly statement.
0: I think that's such a great idea, especially for people who rent. And I know we have a lot of renters in the city and you know, in Montgomery County in general. And I think it's just incredible.
1: Yeah.
0: And you mentioned, I haven't heard of plug-in solar. Can you tell us a little bit about that?
1: This is a new concept for some folks. It's been a thing in Europe for quite some time. We have Mark McCarthy from an organization called Brightsaver coming to talk about this. But basically, imagine if you can go to IKEA and buy yourself a panel and then plug it in at home and start using the clean energy generation from that to offset your electric bill. There's some nuances to it about how you interconnect it with your meter. And how that works. I would just say straight up, it's probably not going to be enough for most people to offset, you know, all of their energy use, but at least to take a cut out. And it's great if your roof is not suitable for solar.
0: Right.
1: This is literally something you can position on your balcony or your deck or whatever space you've got. I think people have a lot of questions about the electrical safety of that. So Mark is going to kind of cover those spaces too in the presentation.
0: That's awesome.
1: Yeah.
0: And I just think too, because I mean, from conversations I've heard before, you know, my family has thought about installing solar panels, and one of the limitations is, you know, cost of installing. Is there a little bit that you're going to be talking about, you know, potentially things that might offset that?
1: Yeah. So for those that are, you know, rooftop suitable solar, we've got Sucrete Mishra with Solar United Neighbors and the Switch Together program coming again to talk about how that program saves people about 15% versus the market rate for solar. Wow. And again, for folks that don't know, Switch Together is our region's solar cooperative buying program. How it works is that Solar United Neighbors basically vets a pool of contractors. It's a pretty rigorous process, and they're kind of vying for the business of a certain pool of subscribers. So that kind of, you know, that mass in numbers is what's saving you the money. And they really provide excellent guidance on just how to go from, you know, inception of having your roof estimated to actually having it installed and getting the recs. So they really walk you through the whole thing. So that, you know, for anyone that's at a certain stage in the process, that cooperative program with Switch Together is excellent, and we're going to be covering that too.
0: That's awesome. And can you just tell us a little bit about the structure of Go Solar? Is it kind of, you know, are people just coming in and giving presentations, or is it an opportunity for our audience to be interactive and ask questions?
1: This is definitely an interactive event. Bring all of your questions. And in fact, we try to switch up some of our presenters every year based on the questions we're getting. So we're going to have some presenters, but leave time for Q&A. And the last portion is actually going to be a panel. We've got three different panelists who are kind of talking about wearing different hats. One comes from the business sector with a recently completed project. One is a resident who went solar in the historic district. And one is with the county's permitting agency. And they're there specifically to provide some input from their experience, talk about their process, but answer questions, because we know that there's a lot of questions out there. So,
0: And speaking of wearing multiple hats, you've also been doing some event planning.
1: Yes, Ryan.
0: Well,
1: we have been doing some event planning.
0: Event planning, I mean, let's go solo. That's an event in itself. But a two for one. Two events in one day.
1: Yeah.
0: Tomorrow, there's also going to be a library solar project unveiling right before Go Solar.
1: Yes, we're very excited about this. So this has been a couple years in the making, quite literally before the new library was formally constructed. We were really fortunate to get a pretty sizable $125,000 grant from Maryland Energy Administration in 2024 to fund solar on top of the new library. We had to wait to start that project until the library could be completed, but we did start all of the background stuff, the RFP, and vetting the different proposals. That project has been completed. It is still waiting to be interconnected, just so everyone's aware, which hopefully doesn't take too much longer. But the panels are up there, and that is going to be what we're talking about tomorrow, what that project looks like. Unfortunately, I should set the expectation. Mm-hmm. We can't give people a tour on the roof
0: reasons. BN, you can't go on the roof.
1: We do have some really awesome photos, and we have some B-roll, and we have the installer coming to talk about how they did what they did. We've got, you know, a little flip the switch ceremony.
0: I'm excited for that.
1: Yeah.
0: So you got a little don't want to spoil it.
1: Yes.
2: Dory, I did go to the roof yesterday.
1: Oh, okay. Okay, you have special privileges, though. Yeah.
0: Okay, only BN can go on the roof.
1: Yes.
0: I've not been on the roof yet.
1: I was up there on Friday.
0: On the roof?
1: There's a little bit of climbing involved, but you probably could get permission to go on the roof.
0: I would love
1: if you
0: to
1: want.
0: Go on the roof. Yeah. That'd be cool.
1: Yeah.
0: Okay, I'm going to go on the roof. I want to see those solar panels.
1: Yeah.
0: But no one else should expect to go on the roof. Just putting that out there.
1: Yeah. very excited to formally, close the books on that project. It's been a long time coming. And I just want to say, Ryan, the best piece of storytelling about this is these projects can be pretty pricey.
0: Yeah.
1: One of the most attractive things about the installer that was selected is that they came in right at price point of the grant that we received, mm-hmm. which means the city hasn't put in any gap financing to have this project be completed, which is a huge deal for us.
0: Right.
1: And because we own the system, it's not a power purchase agreement, so it's not like leased by a third party.
0: Wow.
1: That means we can benefit directly from the SREX, which is, again, just a win-win for the city.
0: That's incredible. Yeah. So, I mean, just so much cost savings there, mm-hmm. in general. And it's great. And another huge step for our own city's climate goals.
1: That's right.
0: And can you tell us a little bit, just speak maybe a little bit on how it is important in addressing the goals, the lofty goals that the city has.
1: Yeah, I mean, I think that the listeners probably know we've got this really aggressive climate goal to be net zero by 2035. Us taking steps to put in clean energy generation on our own buildings is definitely a part of that. I would just also say this doesn't get us, you know, 100% of our energy needs in this building or in the library offset, but it's definitely a step in the right direction. And we continue to purchase RECs from renewable energy for that gap. And I think that we've got solar and all the suitable rooftops at the moment, but it doesn't mean we're not, you know, still pursuing every, you know, opportunity to create more energy efficiency and electrification wherever we can.
0: Yeah. So, yeah. And I know it's safe to say that you guys are always looking for the next opportunity to be clean, to be green.
1: Yeah, building, you know, emissions from buildings are one of our highest contributing greenhouse gas emissions in the city. So us walking the walk and talking the talk as a city is really important.
0: Yeah, mm-hmm. And this is just one opportunity to kind of celebrate that. And it's a jam-packed day. And I just want to go through the agenda a little bit, the schedule of events, because it is jam-packed. And we want to make sure people are able to keep track of all the things happening. So beginning at 5:15 tomorrow, May 7th, there's going to be the Library Solar Project unveiling ceremony. Mm-hmm. We do ask that the public registers ahead of time, as we have limited capacity. So you can find information about that at TacomaParkMD.gov. Right there at the front of the website, there's a blog post that you can check all the event details and register to be able to attend in person. And then right after that, there is the solar electrification home tour.
1: Yeah, it's kind of running in parallel, so folks are gonna need to choose their own adventure with this.
0: Right.
1: Maybe you're more interested to come see the solar project, the library, but maybe mm-hmm. you're also interested to go see a really cool home tour from a resident named Brian Levy, who lives on Maple Ave in the historic district, who has fully electrified his home.
0: Wow.
1: And is giving a tour to people that would like to learn more about how he did that. He will also be on the panel, so if you miss his home tour, you'll get another chance to ask him about that project later in the evening if you come to the main event.
0: Awesome. So that's simultaneous.
1: Mm-hmm.
0: And then later in the day, then it's Go Solar TKPK.
1: Yep. 7 p.m. Doors will open 6:45, and we've got some swag, Ryan. I forgot to bring you a hat, but
0: a hat?
1: We have hats, and we have sunglasses and lip balms, so all the swag you need to be solar ready. Yeah. I'm sorry, I forgot to bring some. We have limited supply, so it's first come, first serve. But yes.
0: I'll be there. And rest assured, I will get my swag.
1: Yes.
0: That's cool. Can you give us a hint what the swag is? I mean, what the swag looks like? Like, what's on the
1: hat? It's like a trucker hat.
0: A trucker hat?
1: It says Go Solar TKPK.
0: It's a trucker hat?
1: Yep.
0: Is it like green and white? And
1: like
0: city
1: blue.
0: Colors?
1: Blue and orange. Yeah, city colors. Yeah.
0: Okay, blue and orange. All right. Interesting. So if you're going to come for anything, come for the swag.
1: Come for the swag.
0: Just kidding. It's a great event. And there's going to be a lot of great information for a little bit for everyone. Renters, homeowners.
1: Business owners. Yep.
0: Is there anything else that you want to tell us about, you know, before
1: One other little nugget in the main event, which again is 7 to 9 p.m. in the auditorium. This is also being streamed online. So if you can't join us in person, there's an opportunity to join online. Just go to the page that you mentioned and find the link. We have a rep from the county coming to talk about community choice aggregation. And this is a really complex topic that we don't need to get into right now. We'll do that on another podcast. But this basically is going to be an opportunity for residents and small businesses to subscribe, opt into clean energy that's procured by the county. And he's going to give us an update on where we're at with that. It's not directly solar related, but solar tangential related. And this is a big deal. This is a really big deal that we have a pilot coming to Montgomery County for this. And looking forward to hearing Stan's updates about that.
0: That's really cool. And it's cool just to hear, too, how the agenda has morphed a little bit from last year and how things keep progressing. And I can't wait to hear what happens next year when it's Go Solar TKPK for the would be the third annual.
1: This is our third annual event. Yes.
0: Awesome. Yeah. Well, join us tomorrow again, 5:15 p.m. for the Library Solar Project unveiling ceremony in the Tacoma Park Maryland Library at 101 Philadelphia Avenue, or you could join us for the solar electrification home tour with resident Brian Levy. At pre-registration is required, so find information online. And then tomorrow night at the Maple Avenue Community Center at 7500 Maple Ave, you can join us for the Let's Go Solar TKPK event. Thank you so much, Dory, for joining us, and we're looking forward to tomorrow's fun.
1: Thank you so much, Ryan.

0: thanks so much to Dory and Sarah. And thanks again to Kathy for joining us again.
1: Of course.
0: We miss you every time you're gone.
2: Yeah,
0: Kathy. And we're glad you're here again.
1: I'm trying to get back on that regular schedule.
0: It's hard. It's hard.
1: I know.
0: You know, it's hard just to be here on a regular basis, on a regular schedule.
1: I like it.
0: We have crazy busy schedules, and you guys have a lot going on. Can you tell us a little bit about what's happening in your neck of the woods?
1: We just had our third TileMate giveaway this past Saturday, and it was very well attended. It was a little chilly out, but at least it didn't rain this time. The first one we did was extremely hot. The second one we did, it rained.
0: Right.
1: This one was cold, but not too bad.
0: Okay.
1: But we did pretty good. Yeah. We gave out a good amount of TileMates.
0: Nice.
1: To track vehicles. And we'll be holding a fourth one. I don't know when yet, but we definitely will.
0: And to confirm, that is to track your vehicle in case it's stolen.
1: Right. And you track it yourself. Like the police do not do that. It belongs to you. You track it. And then we work together with you to try to get it back.
0: No one else is tracking vehicles.
1: No one is tracking vehicles. And the only thing, I don't think we have anything else coming up in May, but in June for Pride Month, we're going to do something new that I have asked our LGBTQ liaison, and she loves this idea. I don't know which date yet, but we're going to do a pet pride parade.
0: Wow.
1: And we're going to have a contest of like human pet duo, most colorful, most fashionable. There's all kinds. It's still in the works, but I'm so excited about it.
0: That is exciting. And do you know when that's happening?
1: I don't. I'm going to say mid to end of June.
0: Okay.
1: Because I know there's a lot of things happening in June.
0: Well, yeah. And I was going to say, I mean, Tacoma Pride, I just saw this today.
2: So how is that going to work? Are people going to dress up their pet?
1: Yes, of course. Who does not dress up their pet? I do it on a daily basis.
0: My pet doesn't let me dress up.
2: I want to see Ryan dress up as a rabbit.
0: You want me to dress? You want me to dress up as a rabbit?
2: No, not you.
1: Just your rabbit.
2: Your rabbit.
0: You want me to dress up my rabbit as what?
1: Look, rabbits and cats are invited, but we say no aggressive dogs.
0: My bunny might be. I mean, hey, they're prey animals, so
1: I bet your bunny would win a contest, though.
0: My bunny probably would win a contest. My bunny's adorable.
1: Can you see the feather bow around your bunny?
0: If my bunny would let me put something on, he's very stubborn and does not like to have things around him. You know, we have like a little like harness for him to take him outside on walks.
1: No.
0: He doesn't like the harness.
1: Aww.
0: Well,
1: this is going to be a fun pet parade. And obviously it's about dogs because they're the most ones that will let you dress them up. But we haven't done it yet. I like to think of new things to do and I'm excited about it.
0: Well, we're very excited about it. And, early shout out to Tacoma Pride. That's going to be June 7th. I just saw the poster on Main Street Tacoma's website. So exciting stuff ahead, and we hope to talk to you soon about all those things coming up as you finalize those details. And now let's get ready for
2: Somos Tacoma.

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1: You are listening to WOWDLP Tacoma Park. Welcome to Afrobeat Orbit. I'm MA. I hope you're having a fantastic week so far. This is Hump Day Wednesday, and we're just in time for some grooves from the continent of Africa and inspired grooves by the continent of Africa. Right on today's show, we've got an exciting conversation I had with Melicia Adderley. She is the CEO of Women's Haven, a feminine care company based in Cayman Islands. She was recently honored at an awards show, a Caribbean African Women of Impact award show that took place in Silver Spring just not too long ago, a month and a half ago or so. So I'm glad to have her on. We have an interesting conversation. She goes into what makes her so effective in her work and her motivations and inspirations as well. So tune in to listen to that a little bit later in the show. But in the meantime, we have some excellent music. We went looking around the continent and elsewhere, as we often do, for some good vibes. We've got music from the Heshu group. We've got La Familia Velaria Miranda from Cuba. We've got music from Thailand, musician, drummer Salim is her name, exploring her Afro-Thai heritage. That's interesting. So we've got some music from that. Also music from my good friend Frank DeYoung, who is an extraordinary songwriter, musician from Cameroon, but he does his thing out in Paris, France. So we've got a lot of good stuff for you, as well as music from Juan Manu, who is performing at the Strathmore on May 13th. He's got a three performance residency at the Strathmore, and he performs, plays violin, and is a beautiful singer. And he does mariachi music. So we've got some of that to play towards the end of the show. But in the meantime, we're going to kick it off in Mali. The first set, we've got music from Ungu Baga Yoko. Sometimes it's spelled Baka Yoko. But this one is titled Kulu. In the same set, we've got music from Rajeri, from Doku Oke, who is our own Doku Oke from the DC area, and lots of other good stuff. So let's pick it up with Kulu from Ungu Baka Yoko.

That was just simply lovely music from Pedrito Martinez Group, featuring Dissander Dissamer Bueno. It's from the album Habana Dreams. Because Pedrito is originally from Cuba, but he does his thing somewhere from the New Jersey area. Right on, and before that, we listen to the Heshu Beshu group from the album We Are Busybodies, and the song was titled Amakia. The group is from South Africa. And then we listened to, before them, we listened to La Familia Valera Miranda with the song Vida Parandera, Vida Parandera, and they are from Cuba. And then we listened to Doku Oke from our area right here, Maryland area. He's a jazz guitarist, songwriter, and vocalist. And that once was titled, that song was titled Bemi Ro. And before Dokun, we listened to Rajiri, who is from Madagascar. Rajiri plays the vihila instrument, and apparently he lost all his fingers on one hand as a child, but he still grew up to master the vihila instrument. That's amazing. And as mentioned, we started off with Ngu Baga Yoko from Mali with Ulu. Right on, coming up next is we go all the way to Thailand with Saylin. Saylin is a drummer, and she is exploring her African heritage with a song titled Egungun. This is gonna be fun. I started looking into Asia and looking for African connections, African music connections, and voila, there's plenty. So I'll be doing a little bit more of that. Also in this set, we have Frank Beyong from Cameroon. We've got Bixiga 70 from Brazil. Eyole Brass Band coming up as well. So let's check out Saylin from Thailand with Egungun.

omini ka won ton eri fa won ya omini din fo won la yagi lo yo ala fi ojo pa sekere omo ati ba eyin le kunu gugu eyin le ko won fa ko deru le

0: Why don't shout out to Ola Yemeka Cole? She grabbed the tickets to the Juan Manu concerts that's going on at the mansion at Strathmore. Juan is a current artist in residence at Strathmore and is a four-time recipient of the Arts and Humanities Fellowship Program grant. He's a multi-instrumentalist, singer-songwriter, originally from the border city of El Paso. So he uses the guitar and violin and voice, blending Mexican and borderland roots with local influences. Juan is performing on the 13th and I believe on the 27th of May at the mansion at the Strathmore. So check that out. Visit the website at Strathmore and get your tickets. It's going to be a lot of fun. He's an excellent musician. Right on. So we were listening to Swanky Kitchen Band. Swanky Kitchen Band, that song was titled Sand Dance. Of course, we're playing some music from Cayman Islands, sort of an introduction to our guest. We're going to speak to, we had a conversation with Melissa Adderley, CEO of Women's Haven. That's going to be coming up next. That was Swanky Kitchen Band with Sand Dance. And before that, we listened to Victor Ademofe from Nigeria with Oriki Oyo. Oriki is an interesting practice done throughout Africa in some many instances, but specifically with the Yoruba. Oriki is praise songs. It's something that's done within families to uplift, especially when the grandparents or parents uplift their children and give them positive vibrations. They speak these words to them to lift them up. So Victor Ademofe did an excellent job of putting that to music. Of course, it's always musical. The language is musical to begin with. So that was great fun to tie it up with some trumpet and other instruments. Excellent. And before Victor, we listened to Eyo Nile Brass Band with a song titled Kaiman, and that group is from Benin. And then we listened to Bexiga 70 from Brazil with an instrumental song, Desengano de Vista, featuring Pedro Santos. And then before that, we listened to Frank Biyong's Liwa Ya Yen. Frank Biyong is an excellent guitar player and a wonderful songwriter, composer from Cameroon. And then, as mentioned, we started off with Salin with Egungun, Salin from Thailand. And this was some Afro jazz, Afro beats slash jazz music from Thailand. We're going to be doing a little bit more of that throughout, dipping into the Asian, Afro-Asian experience. Right on. So we're heading up next to our conversation with Melissa Adderley, who's the CEO of Women's Haven, Cayman Island-based feminine care, a brand that she's grown very carefully. And that's a wonderful story, very impressive woman and a wonderful story. And that's coming up next. I was introduced to Melissa Adderley by my friend, Grammy-nominated singer and songwriter, Wayna. They both were honored at the Caribbean and African Women of Impact Awards that took place in March at the Veterans Plaza in Silver Spring. Wayna won the Songbird Icon Award and Melissa won the Business Leader Award. Melissa is the CEO of Women's Haven, the first Caribbean-owned organic feminine care brand. Her products are in over 100 stores in 15 countries. She also won Entrepreneur of the Year Award in the Cayman Islands. She's a high achiever. She's also very down to earth. and I wanted to know whether music plays a part in keeping her going. So I asked her, what do you listen to when you're packing orders? And what was it like growing up in the Cayman Islands?
1: Honestly, it's like a mix, but I'm a
0: Okay.
1: faith-rooted woman. You know, I'm from the Caribbean. That's how we were
0: Right,
1: raised.
0: right, right, right.
1: Those are a part of my genre of music. I love culture.
0: Okay.
1: So Afrobeat. So the kind of music and style I like is like motivational, like can help to
0: Nice.
1: uplift me. Sometimes I'm
0: Nice.
1: feeling down. I'm like, you know, girl, you're a queen, wear your crown. Like, you know, those type
0: Ah,
1: of music keeps me going
0: lovely.
1: to help me believe in myself. You know, I never forget, you know, who I am. For me, growing up in the Caribbean, here in the Cayman Islands, it was very community driven. Like, you're a very small island. Like, you grew up with a lot of principles, ethics, respect. Like,
0: Yeah.
1: it's not as city-like, and you don't have as much exposure to a lot of different things being from the islands, especially back in my days growing up, where it wasn't like social media and all this stuff wasn't
0: Sure,
1: at the
0: sure.
1: it is right now. So it's very community oriented and, you know, everyone looking out for each other, you know, kind of thing. You don't always get exposure to a lot of the things that those in America would get. You know, my husband was just talking. It was like, you remember we used to watch the TV, see all these toys on the TV. We could never get access to them because, you know, we in the Caribbean. So it teaches you a different level of resilience, delayed gratification, and being able to work extra hard. Like, everyone has to work really hard to get where they need to be in life.
0: Yeah.
1: But being raised up in the Caribbean, where we're not even really thought of like that, especially when you're still in the Caribbean, you haven't left
0: Yeah.
1: and gone somewhere else. The
0: Sure.
1: level of exposure and things that you are, you know, exposed to and able to do, your resources is very limited.
0: But later on, anyway, you came to the big city, quote unquote, to go to college, right?
1: Yes, I started off with my bachelor's. I'll start there. I went to Canada and I had my bachelor's in economics with business and minors in psychology and science and technology. Canada is thousands of miles away from Cayman. I was the
0: True.
1: only Caymanian there. It was a huge culture shock. But
0: Yes.
1: the principles that I was raised at home in Cayman, it, you know, helped me to build the kind of character I would need to be okay and survive in a foreign land, you know? So that was my first degree I did, and that was in Fredericton, New Brunswick, Canada. And then I went off to do my master's degree at Barry University in Miami Shores, Florida, in organizational learning and leadership from the School of Education. And that's where I got my 4.0 GPA. And being
0: Wonderful.
1: there as well, you know, being from a small country like Cayman and those big cities anywhere is like you're overwhelmed with people. Like, the
0: I can
1: population of the
0: imagine.
1: school would be the
0: Yeah.
1: population of my whole country
0: I
1: at the
0: can
1: time.
0: imagine. Yes.
1: So,
0: Yeah.
1: like, you know, I was always afraid to go to bigger schools in America, in Canada. So I always chose very small to keep me grounded because I would be very overwhelmed.
0: After her studies, Melissa joined a few companies, including ExxonMobil. She worked corporate, she climbed ladders, but something kept pulling her in another direction. She started to realize that the 9 to 5 was asking her to miss things she did not want to miss. So I asked her, at what point did you know you would be embarking on this entrepreneurial journey?
1: I always knew that I was born to be a leader. I just didn't really know in what capacity, as if, you know, you just never really could tell the future. But I always could tell being at jobs and being very limited and the hierarchy and the favoritism and the various different aspects that comes along with the corporate life, you know. So when I graduated from college, I went straight into the corporate field, you know, getting a job. That's the typical pathway that most people of, you know, my age group growing up knowing to do. And that's what I did. And throughout that process is when I discovered that I'm bigger than this. Like, I feel stuck. I feel like I'm not excelling and growing and developing as a person. My husband was always very entrepreneurial as well. So he always had a business which is a software development business that we have as well. So he always had that, and he was always very entrepreneurial. He would encourage me and be like, you know, maybe we should do something of our own, you know, that kind of thing like that here in Cayman. And I started the first online food delivery service here in Cayman while I was still working in corporate. So that's what we did. We were the first to accept cryptocurrency and all that kind of stuff here as a food delivery service in Cayman. And throughout that time, I, you know, was transitioning through my jobs. I was working at ExxonMobil, as you mentioned. I worked at the Cayman Islands Monetary Authority. I started to like twingle down into like more of a consultancy role, and I kind of felt like I just felt like this wasn't the place for me. I had my fourth child at that time, and I was like, you know, I'm missing so much of my child's milestones. Like, I'm not there. Like, you know what I mean? I kind of felt like I was missing out because I was always traveling and being in managerial positions and stuff like that.
0: And I read that you homeschooled them as well.
1: So after that, COVID hit. And throughout that time, I decided, you know what? That's when I decided I was going to homeschool my kids. Because prior to COVID, I officially left the corporate world. I wasn't consulting. I wasn't doing any of that. I went full into entrepreneurial mode, focusing on Island Girl, focusing on Women's Haven, and then doing my thing with the two of them. And then COVID hit. When COVID hit now, my kids had to come out of school. My older three was in school at the time. And we had to homeschool them, obviously, as many other families had to as well. So after that process, they did not want to go back to school. And it was something that I always wanted to do as well, being that my background is in education and learning and development. I was like, you know, I always wanted to homeschool my kids. So after COVID, that's when I pulled the trigger and I was like, let's do it. And they didn't want to go back, and they've been homeschooling ever since.
0: Wonderful.
1: Love it. Great experience.
0: That's fantastic. Fantastic. So when you made that decision, or when you migrated into starting your own business in Women's Haven, and I read that you had to like bang on several doors, and you banged down the doors eventually.
1: Yes, I did. So my Women's Haven journey. So many will be wondering, like, why you even got into feminine care? Like, why this kind of thing? Because most women, we don't really want to have anything to do with our periods. Like, no one grows up to be like, I want to aspire to be a period this or whatever like that. For me, it started on a personal journey, and I'll take you on my little journey, try to make it as short as possible. And I used to be very uncomfortable throughout my cycles, and I used to think it was just me. But then, you know, years gone by, everyone, it's a taboo topic. No one talks about this with parents, friends, nothing. You know, it's very basic information. No one talks about it. Eventually, I went off to college and I came across the concept of organic pads. So I said to myself, so what are we using now? Why are you calling that organic? So what we're using now is non-organic? Nice. And it took me down this rabbit hole of investigation of what's really going on with our sanitary napkins. And what I discovered blew my mind. I could not believe the level of toxicity that was allowed in the threshold for conventional sanitary napkins on shelves today. So I was like, this can't be real. Like this. Anyway, I saw this organic brand. I purchased it. And I brought it into Cayman, very expensive to import to Cayman, purchase and import. Anyway, I tried it and it changed my life. I thought it was a placebo at first, honestly, because you know, you want it to work so bad that you believe in it so much that it's going to work. I thought it was that. 3 months went on. It was like, I was like, I'm not uncomfortable anymore. No more itching, no more. Like, this is like a miracle. So I started to like try to talk to others about it. Again, it's a taboo topic. So it was very hard for me to come across and be like, you want some pads or like something like that. So anytime a girl would be like, you have an extra pad, I'll be like, me, you know, and I'll always be the person to be the donator of pads. Or if I have a friend, I'll be like, girl, you should try out these pads. They're real good. And just leave it like that. I did that for a while. Then afterwards, I noticed women started coming back to me. They're like, girl, I want some more. I'm like, really? So it's not only me. Because I used to think it was only me, you know what I mean? So then after, I was like, okay, maybe I can start bringing them in and like, you know, doing a little thing. But I didn't really think of a business of it at the time. It's just like a girl doing a favor for a girl, or you found some products, you bring it in. I brought it in and they were purchasing it, and then they keep saying like it's kind of expensive and they wanted more per pack, and I was like, listen, I don't own this company now, so you can't be trying to demand to me, but
0: you were just importing it at that time. Sure, you were just importing. Yeah, absolutely
1: right. This is the customs duty. You can see I'm making no money off you. Like, this is it. Anyway, it started to become a thing. They understood that I eventually got into a supermarket here with that brand. And again, the woman just keep coming to me. I'm like, okay, let me reach out to this brand, because I was like the Caribbean distributor at the time.
0: Right here, I interrupted Melissa's story for a quick musical break. When we return, she will continue with turning that small distributorship into the international business she has today. So at this point, I wanted to bring back another song from the Caribbean folk group The Swanky Kitchen Band. This one is called Floating. Let's check it out.

0: All right.
1: That was the Swanky Kitchen Band. Song was titled Floating. All right, back to Melissa Adderley. She was distributing an organic feminine care brand in the Cayman Islands, building a customer base one person at a time. Then the manufacturer said no to a Caribbean collaboration, and that was when everything changed.
2: So yeah, that was saying that I was a partner of the brand exclusive for the Caribbean at the time. So I was reselling their products. So I reached out to them and I was like, would you consider collaborating with Women's Haven to make a brand specific for our region to meet the needs of the lady, women and girls who would like to get a different, you know, more per packaging or however we can do it. But because no one know who I am at the time, like nobody knows who was Melissa, who from the Cayman Islands, this random girl who looked like me, like I don't look the part, I don't, you know, I don't fit the description, I didn't meet Forbes and I reach Essence and I reach hair. No one knows who I am. So I was like, who are you? They were like, no way. Then they like trying to bring like all these restrictions. I'm like, you know what? It's okay. It's okay. You know, I have never seen anyone from the Caribbean even do a brand anyway. So it was just a thought. It was just a, you know, a question. I really
1: think. Trying to see. Yeah.
2: You know, I never really think anything of it because I didn't really see no one else doing that. So I was like, I never really thought it would be possible for someone from the Caribbean to create a brand like that. But anyway, was a question. They said, no, move on. I continued selling the brand. And of course, women didn't stop coming to me and nagging about the same issues. So I'm like, okay, let me see if I can figure out how to manufacture products myself. I'm going to have to build my own table because they don't want to give me a seat at theirs. Here we go. Let me figure out how to build a table now. This table to manufacture feminine care products. I found this, a lot of research, found some manufacturers. And I was like, okay, reaching out to them. They're like, hey, yeah, you know, getting samples and figuring things out. Then when I wanted to proceed now with my specific specifications, they're telling me I have to like meet like hundreds of thousands
1: orders,
2: of
1: right.
2: I'm like, hold on. I don't have that kind of money. Like, I don't have no border behind me. It's literally just me and my husband. I am not rich and I come from a rich family. I don't have no rich family to go to ask for money. This can't work. And you're like, sorry, this can't work. Then no problem. Fine, I understood. At least I now know that it's a possibility if I was to get the money,
1: sure.
2: I could go.
1: Right.
2: All right. So while reaching out to them, I eventually kept selling the brand, kept doing my thing. I didn't give up because, like I said, I never seen it really being possible per se because there was no one else that was doing it. I can say, oh, that person did it, so it must be really, really attainable. It was just a dream. It was just a vision. It was just something that was laid on my heart to do. Trying, doing my thing. Eventually, I kept in touch with the manufacturers, though. When I got in another country, I would let them know. You know, when I got in a different store, I would let them know. And then eventually, one day, I reached out to them again and I was like, you know, would you consider working with me? Like, you know, we trying, man. We don't got nothing behind us. Like, would you work with me? But they saw what I was doing. They could feel the genuineness in what I was doing. Yes. And they said, yes, we can give you a chance. You can go below the MOQ and team up with some other, whatever they got brands or however they need their machine to run. They allowed me to go below the MOQ and I could afford it. And I did it. And we did our pantaliners. That was the first size we did. And now we have 6 different sizes, over 20 different products. Like, I would have never believed that. We're in over 100 different stores across the region.
1: Over
2: 12 countries. We over 5 trademarks, plus more. Like, we have grown exponentially. And would you believe it? It has been organically. I never gone and reach out to any, like, people to try to sell. Women's Haven is set up is to be more than just selling products, because how we have it structured is that there are CEOs of Women's Haven in each of these countries, and they take care of Women's Haven in their country. So it's not only providing organic, safe, organic feminine care products for our girls and women, it's empowering our Caribbean women to own.
1: I tell you, it is so easy to get caught up in Melissa's passion for her mission, especially the part about empowering women to become independent business owners. She does not just sell products, she builds other CEOs. So I asked her, what is the process of becoming a partner with Women's Haven actually like? And furthermore, what's next for Women's Haven? What are the plans for expansion and what's the next frontier?
2: Well, the process is they would contact us at orders or info@womenshaven.com, express their interest, because we don't discriminate against and abortion. We work with people who are aligned, entrepreneur, like-minded, because you're not working for Women's Haven here. You're going to be owning, because you have to have a trade and business license in your jurisdiction, your country, and you're going to be owning the rights to this brand. You will become a CEO of Women's Haven. You would sit on our board of directors and we become a team. Because it's not just about me. Because, like, for example, all of the products that we have was not my idea. Another country could come up with something that they want in their country. We come together around the table and we'd be like, hey, this is what we're proposing. Is any other country interested in this particular product? We pool our money together. We purchase the product together. When the product arrives, everybody get their share of the product to go and do what they got to do in their country. So it's not about me telling you what to do. It's about us working together as a unified team to build a legacy for your family and your future. With the distributors, in order to become a distributor, there is a distributorship fee. It's a one-year licensing fee, which gives you the direct brand usage of the Women's Haven brand. And once you pay that, you get exclusive distributor pricing that no one else in the world gets. Only the distributors get it at that price. And you retain 100% of all of your profits in your jurisdiction, and you're exclusive to your country. Our expansion we hope to do is to expand into the African continent. That's our goal, is to expand there, expand to the US fully in stores. We just got into Panama, so we're getting into the Central American region right now. And being able to market, because believe it or not, Women's Haven is at this scale with nothing invested in marketing. We have literally just been on social media and boosting stuff, like basic marketing. And I cannot, like, if I was to be able to get funding for real marketing, can you imagine the scale that Women's Haven would grow to if we have already grown organically to this scale? Because when women see Women's Haven and they align with the mission, they reach out and they can see the vision, because it's long term, like you forever building a legacy for the rest of your life for your family. The awards have been wonderful. I don't have enough words to express it because, as I said, coming from the Caribbean, being seen is very rare. No one really, you have to leave the Caribbean physically. I live and reside in the Caribbean. I haven't left and I'm not and gone into America or the UK or some other place that is more visible. I'm in the Caribbean. To be seen from in the Caribbean is very rare. If you think of any successful Caribbean person you can think of, they have to move to the US, for example, to be seen. How is them? Like, who do
1: True.
2: you know?
1: Yeah,
2: Who do you
1: true.
2: know? Maybe sports, runners and stuff like that, but they all still, do their thing. But I'm just saying, business-wise, and who do you see? You have to leave. So it's has been a warmth on my heart to be seen after all of these years, because I've been doing this since 2017. Last year, 2025, was my biggest year of being seen. And I was like, it made me feel like you're being seen, Melissa. Don't give up. Because I was at the point where I felt like, what's the point if nobody really cares about what I'm trying to do? Like, that feeling where you're not even being recognized in your own country, nobody really seen. I was being respected in other countries before I was being respected in my own. Mark 6:4 is a verse I live with, and I stick and I be like, this is the realest thing. You could give up. Like, no one really cared till I was in like 10 countries before people started to like saying, hey, we actually have a Caribbean brand that's available to us. meeting industry standards, Fortune 100 type standards. We're meeting all of them. We have it here in the Caribbean now. Only then they started to recognize you. But I could have given up when I went to the first country, the first store, the second store, the third country. I could have given up because nobody cared. So now getting these awards and stuff now has built like, it gives me that little bit of reassurance to be like, you're doing the right thing. And it proves that resilience really, really matters. Because you cannot be doing it because you want to be seen or you want the fame or you want the this. It was never about that for me. It was never about trying to be seen. Like I always said to me, keep the fame, give me the fortune. What's driving me is that I'm making an impact, a purposeful impact for a real need. Well, anybody who knows me can tell you I'm a very ambitious, but I'm too overly ambitious of a person. I'm always got work and some organization of things going on, homeschooling my four children. You know, that's a part of my taking myself away from entrepreneurship and thinking about something else. I am not their actual teacher. They go to school online. So like, I don't have to teach them and go this whole route. I just have to facilitate and vigilate, ensure that they're doing what they have to do. My children bring me joy. My family brings me joy. So that's my safe place. You know, working with my husband, we're business partners. You know, he's a software developer. He does his thing. So we're partners in what we do. We help each other out. Like we do our thing. You know, we spend a lot of time together as family. And that's my wind down is being with them. They're my safe place. Thank you for having me and have a wonderful day. Bye.
1: All right. I want to thank Melicia Adderley for her time, her honesty, and her passion. You can find Women's Haven at womenshaven.com. That is womenshaven.com. You've been listening to Afrobeat Orbit. We'll be right back. So we still got a lot of music coming up for you right here on Afrobeat Orbit. We've got music from Techno queued up, Techno from Nigeria. We've also got Nonso, Amadi, IDK featuring Black Thought. We've got Eric Bex and a few more other tracks. We're going to go out with a message from Juan Manu and some music from him as well, inviting you to the mansion at Strathmore at May 13th and 27th, I believe. Check the website, Strathmore's website, for information. Tickets are still available. Check it out. So in the meantime, stay locked here on WOWDLP Tacoma Park for Afropop Worldwide coming up next. And keep it locked here for the rest of the programming on wonderful Wednesdays. Right on. Thank you so much for tuning in. Thank you for listening. I'll be back same time, same place on Afrobeat Orbit. In the meantime, stay positive, stay peaceful, and keep sharing that love. I'll see you next week.

Hello, this is Juan Manu, and I am a local folk Latin artist here in the DC area. As someone who's originally from the borderland region in the United States, I'm from El Paso, Texas. My mission through my art is to bring the beauty of Mexican music to the United States, but bring it with my own twist as someone who identifies with the LGBTQI+ community. It's imperative for me to make sure that the voices of queer and trans people are transmitted through my music, and making sure that the message that our voices in traditional folk music matter. So I look forward to bringing more of that through my concerts coming up at the Strathmore Mansion on May 13th and May 27th. Tickets are available at the Strathmore website, and looking forward to seeing a lot of beautiful faces from the greater DC area in the Strathmore Mansion.

We are characters. We have no way if isolated. We find the meaning only when part of a word. If we are words, we make more sense as a phrase. We are musical notes, more valuable when part of a common code. One code is worthless unless part of a scale. We are different instruments combined.

shame to deny others access to my little village when we have the whole planet to share. It would be a disgrace to prostrate my culture when we have millions of things to learn from each other in order to fully explore our human potential. 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

Hello, I'm Banning Air with a special edition of Afropop Worldwide from PRX. Georges Collinet is off today. Covering African and African diaspora music for nearly 40 years affords us some unique opportunities, and today's edition of Afropop is a case in point. In July 2024, the world lost to Mani Djabate, the world's most celebrated kora player, the kora being the 21-string mande harp from West Africa. Tumani was a virtuoso, an innovator, and a deep thinker who opened doors for the kora all over the world. Tumani was also a griot, a jelly. That's a hereditary status that involves more than just musical virtuosity. Griots carry and defend culture and history, and Tumani always saw himself as an ambassador to the world. As it turns out, a consequential one. Afropop first met Tumani Djabate in New York in 1990, and we interviewed him some 15 times over the course of his eventful life, often in Bamako, Mali, where he lived. Today, with the help of Tumani's longtime producer and advocate, London-based Lucy Duran, and the words of Tumani himself, we celebrate that life.

0: Assalamu alaikum, Afropop Worldwide, Tumani, Jabate, and Bamako, Tominkoro Bugu. Say hi to all of you guys. Thank you very much for coming here in Mali. And thanks about what you're doing. Don't give up. My point is not to be the number one choral player in the world. I just want to be a good choral player, that's it. When I was born in my family, I see two things, Quran and Kora. The Quran and the Kora. My father was reading Quran and played the Kora.
1: The touch of the string that Tumani managed to get the sound out of the strings was so beautiful. And it was something in the way, I don't know, it was a combination of flesh and fingernail, but the ring of the tone was so beautiful, much nicer than anybody else's. I mean, later on he used harp strings, but it had nothing to do with that. It was the actual touch of the string. I don't think any other kora player has managed to make a kora sound like that. Just that beautiful touch.

0: Cora have three possibility: the bass line, accompaniment, and the solo all together. So I try to play the three things together. I don't want, you know, just playing. I need bass, I need accompaniment. And you can find only the Cora in the five countries: Senegal, Mali, Guinea-Conakry, Guinea-Bissau, and Gambia, the Mandinka country.
1: Moi, j'ai perdu un membre de ma famille qui est Toumani Diabaté, qui est un frère. Nous avons le cœur très, très triste.
2: That's the voice of Djeli Tapa, daughter of the iconic Djeli Musso griot singer Kandia Kouyaté, one of the first Malian artists to recruit Toumani Diabaté into her group back when he was still just a teenager. But let's go back, because Toumani's story really has to be seen as part of a longer history of Mandé music in West Africa and the world. And there's perhaps no one better to tell that story than scholar, author, and broadcaster Lucy Duran.
3: On Toumani's father's side, his father being the great maestro Sidiki Diabaté, who was born in 1922 and died in 1996, his family came really originally from the region that's called Birigo, in between northeast Guinea and southwest Mali. By the way, an extremely musical region. But in those days, back in the early 20th century, it was not the beginning of a colonial presence, but certainly the beginning of colonial rule and the power of patrons to finance their musicians was diminished. So the Djelis, the Mandé professional musicians, the griots, were sort of at a loose end. And so they traveled a lot looking for patrons. So many Djelis from Mali and Guinea made the trip, often by foot, into the Gambia. And that was the case of Sidiki Diabaté's grandfather, Djeli Fili, who was an Ngoni player, not a Kora player.
2: Lucy's command of this history is thorough and detailed, and you can read our complete interview about all of this on afropop.org. But to cut to the chase, shortly before Mali's independence in 1960, Sidiki Diabaté and fellow Kora player Djelimadi Sissoko began making regular trips to Mali.
3: During the dry season, they would go to Mali and play the Kora. So the first president of Mali, Modibo Keita, sort of fell in love with their music because they were both fantastic virtuosi, and asked them to stay in Mali, not to go back. And he gave them land and they built there. And they were founder members of the National Ensemble of Mali, which was an amazing orchestra of traditional instruments that performed at all kind of official state occasions and so on, and had some of the best female singers, two of whom were Sidiki's wives. So basically, in Toumani's case, we're talking about a family on his father's side who were backwards and forwards, from the west of Mali into Gambia and Senegal, and eventually settled permanently back in Mali, their ancestral homeland.
2: Sidiki went on to marry his second wife, Nene Koita, a singer in the National Ensemble, and in 1965, Toumani was born.
3: He was born in Bamako. And, you know, in Mali, as in many other places, women are often advised not to go out of the house for the first 40 days of a child's existence because the baby is vulnerable. But at this time, Sidiki Diabaté was in constant demand to play at wedding and child naming ceremonies. And he was invited to play at a big wedding party by one of his patrons in Kita, further north. So he didn't want to go without his singer, without Nene, his wife. And Nene said, "I can't go because I have a baby, a newborn baby." And Toumani was only about 30 days old. Basically, men rule the roost, or they certainly did then. And so she had to go with him. She sang at the wedding party and he got lots of money. And they went back to Bamako and Toumani got ill. He lost the movement of his left leg. What Nene Koita, Toumani's mum, told me was that he had polio. It was polio. She took him to the doctor. The doctor said it was polio. and that he would never recover movement in his leg.
2: As he grew into childhood, Tumani was confined to a jerry-rigged wheelchair while other kids played soccer and street games.
3: It was a very difficult childhood for him. You know the story of Sunjata Keita, the founder of the Mali Empire. He had paralyzed legs, so he was dragging himself along the ground and people would mock him and he would be stealing the food from everyone else. And so that's why they called him Sun, which means thief. Sunjata, the lion thief.

But as we know, Sundjata later rose to become the most legendary king in Mande history. For Tumani, redemption came in the form of the Khor.

0: He had a little tiny kora with seven strings. Kora is made up traditionally of 21 strings, 7, 7, 7. And there are lots of stories about the number seven. There are seven holes in the head, two eyes, two ears, the two nostrils and the mouth. So there are lots of stories like that about the number seven, which is almost like a sacred number. And while everyone else was playing football and running around in the sand, he sat playing his little kora.
1: I start to play at 5 years old, but with seven strings. You know, it's just one octave, seven strings. Because, you know, my fingers was very little and I need, you know, just, you know, seven strings for learning kora.
2: Contrary to what you might expect, nobody actually taught Tumani. He learned by listening and imitating, surrounded by his superbly musical parents and the extraordinary musicians who frequented their household.
1: My first time to play kora, my father didn't teach me to play kora. So I started just listening to cassette from my father and my grandfather. I start at 1970. 10 years later, so I go to the National Institute, Tesar, for studying, you know, music. I play on the BNL for 3 times, 6 years. 1978, my first time, 1980 and 1982. The first one, I play solo, I improvise something, was very good. My power was going to the Institut National des Arts de Mali in 1984. I was student and teacher same time. So 4 years I stayed there and I get more experience. My first contract going outside in Mali was in Paris 1984 for 8 concerts with 18 musicians, with Oumou Sankari and everything. I started to make fusion with kora music and flamenco music, and you know. So the first time, not only my father, but many people told me, oh, that's not very good, you know, you are changing African things. You are not very good. You are, maybe you get influence with French music or Occidental music. So I say, no, you have to understand one thing. G in Mali is the same G in United States, same G in Japan, the same G in Paris. So I told them to understand, if we just play like the traditional way, the people outside West Africa cannot understand what we're playing. You know, because I think the best way in the world is to make in communication, not only politician communication, but musically, you know, culture communication is fantastic.

0: Chumani had a complicated relationship with his father. There was deep respect, but also a level of rivalry and an ambition to take the Kora places it had never been before, places his father would never have taken it.
1: The time my father making research, it was very hard for them because that time here in West Africa, no car, so they have to walk from Gambia to Senegal, to Mali, from Mali to Guinea-Conakry, you know, by horse sometimes. So it was very hard for them. And the music he's playing is for his time. 10 years later, when my son is playing Kora, he's going maybe to play different way. So I can say, oh no, maybe, you know, but I understand more.
2: Chumani had something that his father didn't, which was Chumani listened voraciously to the radio, and actually Mali radio was pretty good. They had loads of albums by rock and pop musicians and jazz musicians, a lot of Cuban music, so Chumani listened.
1: Elvis Presley, James Brown, The Police, Genesis, Bad Company, Rolling Stone, Taj Mahal, Louis Armstrong. The music from South Africa, from Miriam Makeba. Enrico Machas is from Egypt. Yeah, it's fantastic. Now I start to listen Indian music, you know, sarod, sitar, and tabla. It's fantastic. And Pakistan, Sabri Brothers, flamenco music, rap music. MC Hammer, you know, it's not like I want to play that, but, you know, it's very good music for me to listen, you know, understand the beat, how the world is going for them.

0: So Tumani had a very broad palette of colors. So there was something about his music that just had a more kind of universal appeal, but wasn't imitative or trite. He really got that marriage of the very powerful rhythms of Gambia and Senegal and all that syncopation with the more lyrical sound of the beautiful female singers that were in the national ensemble of Mali. That's the kind of thing that Tumani heard, and he had a wonderful way of bringing melody into that very kind of contrapuntal and dense rhythmic texture that he inherited from his father.
1: In 1986, fresh off Kora research in Gambia, Lucy Duran and a colleague arrived at Sidiki Djabate's house in Bamako, and a great friendship began. Not long afterwards, a presenter in the UK was looking for an act from Mali. Lucy suggested the singer Usman Sako from Kai, and also a young Kora player she had recently heard about from Sidiki Djabate, namely his son Tumani.
0: I hadn't met him. I was just doing this on the hearsay because I believed Sidiki. Anything that Sidiki said was God's truth. And Sidiki had said, "You like my Kora playing? Wait till you hear my son Tumani." So that's what happened. We got them visas, we got them passports, etc., and they came. And of course, everyone was blown away by Tumani's Kora. Tumani lived up to his reputation. And on the basis of that, I then thought, okay, I've got to find another way of getting him back. And the BBC, Radio 3, was planning a big festival to celebrate musics of royal courts. And I said, you know, there's the music of the royal court of Mali, which was for centuries the greatest empire in West Africa. So I handpicked Sidiki Djabate, his son Tumani, Kanja Kouyaté, Mariam Kouyaté, Sidiki's wife with a big, big voice, and Bereng Kouyaté on balafon. So there were like six musicians, and they just blew everyone away.

When the rest of the Malians returned to Bamako, Toumani stayed in London and his world opened even more. Within a few months, after listening through Lucy's trove of rare Kora recordings, Toumani went into the studio to record his first album, a solo set of five pieces called Kaira.

0: My first series is Kaira, and Kaira is typically traditional song, you know. So when the American people listen and say, oh yeah, Tumani, your music's like jazz, you know, and when the flamenco people, the Spanish people listen and say, oh yeah, Tumani, it's like you're playing Spanish music, you see. So, but the Malian people know exactly what I'm playing. They know, and they say, Tumani, that's the roles you're playing.
1: The few Kaira albums that had come out on the international market back in 1987 were almost all in the Gambian style of artists like Alhaji Baikonte, Amadou Bonsang Jobarte, and Dembo Conte. On Kaira, Lucy worked with producer Joe Boyd and his Hannibal Records label to reveal a different side of the Kaira.
2: What was the Malian repertoire? Kaira is very much a Mali-Guinea piece of music. Kaira was associated with a movement for independence from colonial rule. It was a kind of like a pacifist way of showing solidarity. So Kaira became like a movement, and musicians would go from one village to another playing Kaira, mainly on balafon and guitar. Konkoba, Guinea, Mali. Jarabi, Guinea. Alalake, Gambia. Completely. And Tubanka, the guitar piece from Guinea, played on the Kaira. I mean, the dreaminess of Tubanka, it's so beautiful, and it's a love song, you know.

0: Jarabi, another song about love, also another guitar piece originally. Both of those are 20th century pieces. So basically, there's only one Gambian track on that whole album, which is the least melodic.
1: After all the many Kora records we've heard in the past 35 years, it's hard to grasp how new this music sounded back in 1987. Part of it was simply the recording's gorgeous sound.
0: Joe said, look, BBC Radio 3 is just beginning to realize that there is classical music from Africa. Let's record it as a classical album. So he had worked with someone called Nick Parker, who specialized in recording the classical repertoire, Bach on the organ and so on. So that was a very, very good idea because Nick really understood how to make Tumani's chorus sing

0: after Kyra at a Spanish paella fest at Lucy's house in London, Tumani met musicians from the Nuevo Flamenco group Ketama. They clicked, and soon they were all off to Madrid with Joe Boyd to record the first of two collaborative albums with bass player Danny Thompson, Songay 1 and Songay 2.
1: Why the album called Songay? In 14th century, the Almoravid people, the Spanish people, came to Mali by the north. So they bring some materials to sell it, and they change also the culture, music and everything. That's why some kind of influence is in between of Malian music and Spanish music, flamenco music and Arabic music. Make 2 days rehearsals and 4 days studio for 8 songs. And the Spanish people didn't speak French. They don't speak English. I just speak French. But, you know, the language is not very important.
2: And Danny Thompson only speaks English.
1: Exactly. Not French, not Spanish. So how are you, Danny? Oh, Tumani, how are you? Ça va bien, oui. Finished. And we just play music. So, you know, it's music from the heart.

Coming up, the Symmetric Orchestra, Kulan John with Taj Mahal, and Tumani Jabate's legacy. You can find lots more about Tumani and about Malian music on our website, afropop.org. I'm Banning Air, and you're listening to Afropop Worldwide from PRX.

As I mentioned earlier, the Mande word for griot is jolly. And Tumani, somewhat playfully, often referred to his griot tasks as jolly rolls.

0: After Songhai, Tumani made a fusion album in Japan, and he once recalled for me the moment that he played it for his father. It was a tense moment, as Siddiqui had not been all that supportive of Tumani's recordings thus far.
1: First time was not very happy about it. So when I bring my last CD, I go to the post office and I take the package to my house. And I say, my father, look, this is my last CD. And let me put it. So he came and he sat down. I played music. He said, oh yeah, very good, yeah. Oh yeah, very good. Yeah. Tumani, I think, you know, it's fantastic now. You are making very good things. So you see, he understand, you know, starting to understand. In Mali, I can do my jolly roles, and I can do my jolly roles in on the stage, but different way. You know, playing with Taj Mahal, or playing with Kitama, or playing with Japanese musician, why not?
0: By the time I met Tumani in the early 1990s, Mali was entering a hopeful time of experimentation with democracy. There was a palpable sense that things were looking up, and Tumani was tapping into that.
1: With democracy time, I think it's better to bring a griot system, not to change the people to be the griot, but to show to the people the griot job on the state, in Europe, in Japan, in all over the world. That's what I'm doing, playing with the Spanish musician, playing with Taj Mahal, playing with the Japanese musician. Because the griot is communication man. It's not exactly what my father do in Africa, but it's same. Because I come from griot family, I can change that to be another person. I have to be griot.
0: Tumani created a band with an evolving lineup. He called it the Symmetric Orchestra. It started with that 1992 Japanese album, which is called Shake the Whole World. We've been hearing tracks from that hard-to-find album on this podcast. When I lived in Mali in 1995 and 96, I joined a few Symmetric Orchestra rehearsals, including one where Tumani was teaching his band his arrangement for an old song called Siliwawa.

0: Siliwawa. Siliwawa est une vieille chanson qui parle de l'argent guinéen.
1: Toumani says this is an old song from the Sékou Touré era in Guinea. The Guinean money then was called the Sili, and young bands would play this song wondering when some of that money might come their way.
0: Wawa wa Sili mana, Sili wawa. Est-ce que Sili n'est pas venu? Oui, Sili wawa wa, oui.

As Tumani was rehearsing this song with the Symmetric Orchestra, the band was getting ready to play their weekly gig at a cultural space called Le Hogan, not far from Tumani's family home in Tomikorobugu. Sadly, after the 2012 coup in Mali, the landlord evicted Tumani and Le Hogan became a mosque. But the Symmetric Orchestra continued to perform and tour, both locally and internationally, and they recorded a spectacular album for World Circuit in 2006 called Boulevard de l'Indépendance.

While Tumani was working with the Symmetric Orchestra, he also spent a few years performing with what he called a Mandinka Jazz Trio with Ngoni Maestro Baseku Kuyate and veteran balafon pioneer Kelitigi Jabate. Lucy Duran and Joe Boyd produced an album for the trio called Jelika, named for Tumani's daughter. In Bamako, I recorded the trio performing live at the French Cultural Center in 1996.

0: That was an abbreviated version of their performance of Siliwawa. 10 years after Kyra, Lucy Duran had a new idea. In 1970, an album called Cordes Anciennes, Ancient Strings, had captured a set of kora, duos, and trios, including performances by Siddiqui Djabate and Djelimadi Sissoko. Lucy thought it was time for new ancient strings.
1: My first idea was Siddiqui with his son Toumani to really play on the rivalry between father and son. Toumani was terrified and didn't like the idea, but his dad really liked it for legacy. It's important to have this duet. So he was right up for it. And then Toumani had no choice but to agree to it. I think he was a little apprehensive. Joe Boyd said, yeah, he thought it would be a good idea and that we would record in Mali with Nick Parker so that we would continue with this kind of classical sound. And then Siddiqui went in 1996 to the Gambia and Senegal. He gave a concert at the French Institute in Dakar. Then he went to Bansang, where he'd been born, to say hello to his family, and he died. It was early in the morning, he was doing his early prayer, and he just fell over and died, and we assume it was an aneurysm or something like that, but one never knows.
0: Now, the project had to be reimagined, and the solution was for Toumani to play with his neighbor, the son of his father's companion, Djelimadi Sissoko. That's Balake Sissoko. Lucy and Joe and Nick Parker came to Bamako to make the recording, but there was a problem. Nick was not happy with any of the studios in town.
1: He wanted something with a natural reverb. He said, I don't want any additional reverb. We're going to record it in a place where nothing has to be added. So we went from place to place to place to place to place. And finally, someone said, have you tried the new Palais de Congrès, the Palace of Congress, which was built by the Chinese? It's entirely marble. Nick and I went around and they said, there's this hall, this conference hall, and there's that conference hall. And Nick said, no, no, no. And then we came out of one of the conference halls and it was just a lovely kind of a vestibule, big wide corridor with very, very high ceilings, marble floors, marble walls, marble ceilings. And Nick said, this is where we recorded.
0: They had to wait until after midnight when traffic outside died down to record, and they went right through until dawn. 8 amazing pieces recorded in a single session.

It happened to be the 22nd of September, which is when Mali celebrates independence from French colonial rule. So there was a very exciting atmosphere. And then they started playing, and it was sublime because there was no separation. There were no cabins. They sat side by side, looking at each other's hands. They were just listening to each other.

0: In 1999, Toumani and a cadre of Malian virtuosos, including Balake Sissoko and Ngoni Ace Baseku Kouyaté, traveled to Athens, Georgia to record an album with Taj Mahal. Kulanjan was produced once again by Lucy Duran and Joe Boyd, who reflected back on the project recently.
1: The idea that you can trace the roots of the blues to the Sahel, well, maybe. You're looking at the way things sound today in an age when people have listened to John Lee Hooker records in Mali, and Tinara Wen used to travel around the desert playing Dire Strait. You know, you're not going to get a clear, academically defensible picture. But still, there's clear links. We know so many were captured in the Sahel, and it's different than the coast and different than Congo and Angola. There's clearly something in the scales and also that whole culture in the Sahel of stringed instruments, singing, vocal histories, griots, and stringed instruments. You know, the Ngoni became the banjo, and, you know, in a way, we were being a bit simplistic about it. Taj and the Malians, let's get to the roots of connection between the Malians and the blues. But it was not an academic exercise. It was sort of a marketing exercise or a high concept idea for an album that Taj had always wanted to make. And so as an A&R man, you say, great idea.
0: For Taj, this was a big deal.
2: It's just been something that's been on my mind, on my mind, on my mind. And it's like, okay, you know, I've had 30 years of playing this music out here and a great deal of popularity with it, but nothing beats what went down here the last couple of days. Nothing. You know, to be able to dream about it, think about it, and then have it materialize in the form of Toumani and Baseko and Balake and, you know, everybody that's here to play is just, you know, you don't get those kind of dreams in this life.
0: It was also a dream for me. I was present at the Kulanjan recordings as a journalist, but Toumani, knowing me as a musician, insisted that I play on the song. So it was that I, on guitar, and Lucy Duran on kora, participated in this marvelous recording of the title track with the fabulous late Kasamadi Djabate on vocals. Long-crested.

0: In his late career, Tumani engaged in all sorts of collaborations with the Icelandic pop singer Björk, with the Iranian Kamanche player Kehan Kalhor, with a London Symphony Orchestra, and of course with Ali Farkatouri. They won a Grammy for their album In the Heart of the Moon. One Tumani collaboration I got to see up close was with banjo wizard Bela Fleck. Tumani told me that the first time they played together was just before they went on stage in Auckland, New Zealand.
1: In Auckland, he played alone and I played alone, and then we had a break, and then we had to play now together. You know, something happened. I really cannot explain that, how, but the connection was there. It's like we played together many, 10, 20 years together. The spirit was there. How the banjo can work with the choral? That was my things,

0: Bela and Tumani toured together, culminating in a live album called The Ripple Effect. Bela, you may know, is notoriously picky about his releases. When The Ripple Effect came out in 2020, he said the recording captured what was probably the best time these two guys ever played together.
1: We were playing a jazz club, and we had four shows, you know, two nights, two shows a night. You know, four sets in the same room means four chances at the same material. By the fourth set, you're just really trying a lot of stuff. That's why you want to go see a jazz group on the last night of their residency, because they're on fire. So that's kind of what happened here, and I feel like it was the best we ever played the material, and the sound matched. We had this marvelous experience playing together. He was such a great supportive player. He's so elegant. He made me feel like I could do anything. And of course, he soloed like crazy when he would. You know, you have to push him. He would wait and wait, and then all of a sudden, there it would be.

after the Islamist takeover of the Malian North and the political coup of 2012, Toumani toured Europe and North America with the supergroup Afro-Cubism. That is a story in itself, going back to the idea that Nick Gold of World Circuit dreamed up back in

0: helping Mali. Mali is your friends, and the musician here, we've been nominated, getting Grammys, and they're always playing. And now today is hard. It's no more people coming to visit Mali, because on the website, everything they say, stop, don't go to Mali, stop, don't go to Mali, stop, don't go to Mali. People know today what's happening in Mali about the terrorists at the north of Mali trying to bring the Sharia. Mali is a Muslim country, 95-98% Muslim in Mali. And if you want to be spiritual guy, you can be spiritual guy, but you cannot force others. That's why I say the only thing is just to bring the peace. If different countries, European Union, America, stop giving help to Mali, it seems like there is no future for the kids. So that's why I just say, please, please don't stop the relation, the connection with Mali. You know, we said that proverb in Mali, you know your good friend when you have the problem. But when you have the problem and all friends stop everything, connection with you, that's no good.
1: 4 years later, Afropop returned to Bamako for a music festival that Toumani had organized, he said, as a gift to Mali for all Mali had given to him. It was the first such event in Bamako since the troubles of 2012 and 13. And it was an uneasy time with the rise of fundamentalism and a moneyed elite losing touch with their culture. Once again, Toumani reflected on his role as a griot in this circumstance.
0: I think people need to understand what's going on. There's many things coming together. The religions has a part of it. People been sending out of Mali to study Arabic, to study the Islam, like in Saudi Arabia, like in Egypt, like in Qatar and Yemen. There was Muslim at home before they go. So when they come back with a new system of Islam. How come your father been paying to go to the school to learn, and then you come back, and then you say that your father is not practicing a good Islam, it's not a good Muslim. How come? So they have these Wahhabist things. Some of them don't care about the culture. They say to all of those things is bullshit. So that's one point. Today here in Mali, in Bamako, much of the Jatigi, the masters, they don't care about really their histories. They have another way to training the griot. If we're talking about the Sunjata and 100 years of time ago, those griot been following the masters. And today, people are not following this, they are following money. Because those people who has the money want griot to follow them also like that. They don't care about the histories.
1: This was not an easy time for Mali or for Toumani, but one thing that gave him hope and pride was his supremely talented son, Siddiqui. We first met Siddiqui back in 1994 when he was 3 years old, playing his own seven-string kora. Sorry about that, Siddiqui. Well, in 2016, on Siddiqui's 25th birthday, we had a chance to speak with him for real, and he sang for us a bit of an early breakthrough song, thanking God for his good fortune.
2: Iba one B, I'm a Allah for B, I'm a Kira for B, Alhamdulillah. I'm a Masa Allah for B, I'm a Kira for B, Alhamdulillah. C'était comme ça, ça a commencé et le morceau disait, Dieu merci. Ma vie c'est quoi? Ici, en Afrique, c'est pas facile d'être un enfant.
1: Siddiqui says, what is my life? Here in Africa, it's not easy to be a child. One, to come from a very large family of griots. Two, to be the son of a great world star. And three, to be a star of your generation. That's a lot of things. Sometimes you have problems. You want to feel like a normal young person, but it's not easy. Because what my friends can do today, I can't do. So I sang. I said, everybody has their own life.

0: J'aime ce que je fais. Je suis un jeune musicien qui a des rêves, qui veut réaliser ses rêves.
1: I love what I do. I'm a young musician who has dreams, who wants to realize his dreams, who wants to advance Malian music, African music. What is my dream? Imagine the Kora with Beyoncé, with that extraordinary voice. I think it's something that has never been done.
2: Sidiq is on style today in the Kora, in singing, in the music. It's brand new, but from the tradition. Today, there's a lot of people listening to this music. But before, they was listening to Congolese music, Coupe de Calais from Ivory Coast, right. You know. But today, all of them, they are coming back. They can identify themselves on it. So, oh, okay. And he's talking about love. He's talking about peace. He's talking about, come on, kiss me, baby. You know, the things they know from Ivory Coast, they know from Jay-Z, from London, from One Direct, from Paris. Now they have that in Mali. And it's not anyone else been doing the same things before. It's just, like I say, it's brand new.
0: Moi, je pense que cette tradition va continuer jusqu'à la fin du monde, parce que c'est de père en fils.
1: I think this tradition will continue until the end of the world, because it's father and son. It's families from Guinea to Gambia. Something that has been there for 700 years won't disappear in 2016. I'm sorry. This tradition will continue. I promise you. And the message will continue to get through.
0: Inshallah, va continuer.
1: In 2013, Toumani got to do with his son what he never got to do with his father, record a Kora duet album together. The album is called Toumani and Sidiki.

Tumani Jabate has joined the ancestors, but the tradition of virtuosity, innovation, and spirit that he so brilliantly championed marches on in the 21st century. The Kora is everywhere. Young Siddiqui Jabate is packing stadiums in Europe and Africa, and all who love African music tip their hats to a man who overcame disability, family rivalries, the trials and humiliations of being a touring African musician, political heartbreak, and so much more, to become one of the most beloved and enduring musicians of his time.

0: Huge thanks to Lucy Duran for her insights and recollections about the great Tumani Djabate. I should mention that selected Tumani Djabate recordings are currently being reissued on CD and vinyl by Chrysalis Records. Well worth revisiting. 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We've heard from a few of you, but we'd love to hear more. 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Keep it short and send files to info@afropop.org. with Georges Collinet in the subject line. Thank you. This program was mixed by Zubin Hensler and by our chief audio engineer, Michael Jones, with additional engineering by myself. Savian Biggs is our director of operations. 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Georges Collinet will be back next week. I'm Banning Air for Afropop Worldwide from PRX.
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0: Yes, indeedy.
1: Yeah.
0: That is the one and only Rick Whitehead there, doing his 21 versions of Rick doing a Lover. Lover, Come Back to Me. That's not the actual title. Lover is, I think, the entire title, but the lyric is there, Lover, Come Back to Me.
1: All right. Who wrote that?
0: Well, I just don't know.
1: Oh, sorry.
0: I must know.
1: To Google.
0: We don't have to Google. We know these things. That's weird. I can't find it. Anyway,
1: yeah.
0: Here we are on DC Roots Guitar Edition with the mighty Brian Reichardt.
1: Hello there.
0: And I'm John Previty, and this is 94.3 FM and TacomaRadio.org here in the heart of Tacoma Park, Maryland,
1: mm-hmm.
0: right on the border of Washington, D.C., which is fitting because all the music we play is from Maryland or D.C. or Virginia. And environs thereof. Sometimes we go as far north as Annapolis, or you know, east to Annapolis, or north to Baltimore, mm-hmm. or down to Richmond. You know, stuff like that. But basically, the D.C. area. And that was, as I said, Rick Whitehead from his album Guitaristic. And he's an amazing musician and a great guy. And before that, we had our theme song, Melancholy Serenade. The Jackie Gleason theme, also co-written by Jackie Gleason, played by the great Danny Gatton from his album Unfinished Business, Melancholy Serenade. And here we are.
1: There we are. Well, as we get started, I wanted to, I usually say this halfway through the show, but now, if you want to reach out to us while we're here for the next 2 hours, you can email us at dj@tacomaradio.org and tell us if you like the show or tell us to get out of the booth. don't do that, please. But, yeah, if you have any recommendations or if you have any requests, and if we got it, we'll play it. And if we recommend someone who, this shredder who lives in town, you know, you really should hear him. We'd love to hear that, too. So, because, yeah, we're always, we've got so much great talent in this town, past and present, but always looking for more. So, yeah, DJ@TacomaRadio.org.
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0: On Sunday, May 17th, join the Prince George's County Immigrants' Rights Collective at Joe's for a family-friendly, all-ages dance party benefiting PGIRC. 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Mighty fine. Thank you for support.
1: Yes, absolutely.
0: And,
1: now it's time for weather.
0: How about the weather?
1: It's cloudy outside. Nope. Okay.
0: That's now for music. Now get on with it. Oh, boy. Okay, well, we have more music, and this is some more stuff. Great stuff from the great Danny Gatton, and from his album Unfinished Business, here on WOWD Guitar. This is the guitar version, mm-hmm. guitar edition
1: yes.
0: of DC Roots.

0: How about it?
1: How about now?
0: Yeah, man, the great Jimmy Stephenson there from his album Say Go. He did that with NRBQ.
1: Yeah.
0: So you
1: sweet
0: got,
1: stuff.
0: Yeah, man. Terry Adams on keys and vocals and Joey Spampanano on bass and Tommy Artolino on drums. And you can't go wrong with the NRBQ.
1: Yeah, really.
0: And Jimmy's top-notch anyway.
1: Yeah.
0: So that was How About Now? And kind of a grown-up tune. But that's okay.
1: An impatient tune.
0: Impatient, like, you know.
1: Yeah.
0: And before that, Peach Jam by the great David Chappell from his album Dave Chappell and Friends. And that was John Tumakas on drums and Dave on guitar, Tommy Lepson on B3, Johnny Neal on keys, and Cesar Varez on percussion. And that was mighty fine.
1: Yeah, pretty cool.
0: Before that, Rick Whitehead from his album Guitaristic, Bebop, a Dizzy Gillespie tune. John Burks Gillespie, that's his full name. And he had a great tune, Bebop. And before that, we started the set with Cherokee, the late, great Danny Gatton, featuring wonderful Brooks Tegeler on his Radio King drums from the album Unfinished Business. And there you go.
1: Yes. Good set.
0: Yes. I labored on that, over that bonnet, with it.
1: Above it.
0: All around.
1: Right. And it was on.
0: That's right. And this is WOWD. This is 94.3 FM. This is live radio. And TacomaRadio.org.
1: With all the warts.
0: All the warts.
1: Yeah.
0: I have so many. My name is John, and that's Brian.
1: It is Brian. Hello.
0: And we're here every Wednesday.
1: Yeah.
0: Every Wednesday, 4 to 6. And every other Wednesday, it's Guitar Edition, which is what we're doing now.
1: Right. And next week, it's DC Roots.
0: Mm-hmm.
1: We do everyone else, vocalists, singer-songwriters, instrumentalists, you name it. Yeah. Again, so much talent here.
0: That's true.
1: So much musical talent. We never run out. But we want more. DJ at TacomaRadio.org. Let us know.
0: Yep. So we're going to play some more music. Here's a group so close to where we are now. It's Scotch and Soda, featuring Steve Steckler on guitar and Robert Coleman on guitar. And it's their Scotch and Soda, So Close. And here on WOWD, DC Roots.

0: Alrighty then. That was what? Oops, running after. What's happening?
1: I'm building my own set over here. And that was the Spellcasters.
0: Yeah.
1: Did you say that already?
0: No.
1: Good.
0: I said it was running after.
1: Well.
0: You said it was the Spellcasters. And that was that a live version or that was not live?
1: I think that was studio, and that was written by Anthony Pirog.
0: Yeah.
1: And the Spellcasters were David Chappell on guitar and Joel Harrison on guitar and Anthony Pirog on guitar.
0: Yeah.
1: Panned left, center, and right. And that was the late, great Barry Hart on drums. We all miss him.
0: Yep.
1: One and only. And see, before that, it was Fine.
0: Fine.
1: Fine. Danny used to say that all the time. Fine. Danny Gatton and Joey DeFrancesco from their album Relentless. And indeed, it is a Relentless album.
0: Oh, absolutely.
1: And and that was Tim Beery on drums joining them.
0: A monster.
1: Mm-hmm.
0: A monster drummer.
1: Yes, indeed. And then before that, we had That Was Then by the Spellcasters, and that's a Bill Frisell tune. And gooder. And the Scotch and Soda, before that being played by Scotch and Soda.
0: Interesting.
1: And Steve Steckler.
0: That's eponymous somehow.
1: Oh, that's amazing. That's like eponymous.
0: Yeah.
1: Steve Steckler on guitar, Robert Coleman on guitar, Nick Ruggieri on drums. And that was, before that, Sphericity by Steve Herbermann.
0: Oh,
1: and that's
0: nice.
1: Drew Gress on bass and Mark Ferber on drums from Steve's album Action Reaction. We started that set with Body and Soul with Scotch and Soda from their album Neat.
0: Mm-hmm.
1: And here we are, up to date.
0: Those Spellcaster tunes, that one Spellcaster tune was live, I know it was, from The Rhizome.
1: Exactly.
0: Just in case people know. That's a great album, and I was there when I recorded that.
1: I remember that.
0: Yeah, and The Rhizome is still going.
1: Mm-hmm.
0: You can hear the audience going crazy afterwards. All right. Well, let's just keep going with music. That's what we do here on DC Roots Guitar Edition and WWD Tacoma Radio, whether 94.3 FM you're on the dial or TacomaRadio.org if you're listening on your computer or on your phone attached to your car radio. I'm just giving you all the potential options of how to listen to
1: us. Maybe you have a can with on the end of
0: a string. You could also stand in the parking lot. Here.
1: I hear that.
0: Here in Tacoma Park.
1: Sounds like
0: but we play all DC music and all of this great stuff. And I think I'm going to start this set with, in this hour, with another of the Pirog clan. This is Kenny Pirog's band, Wanted Man, with I've forgotten the title's In a Mile. You'll hear it. It's the lyric. So take it away, Kenny.

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0: Aww.
1: Yeah, man.
0: That one goes out to someone I love because it's called Suzanne.
1: I knew that. That's cool. Very good. That's Leonard Cohen, you said.
0: Yeah, it was a Leonard Cohen tune.
1: Joel Harrison from his album Mother Stump.
0: Mother Stump, yeah. And
1: before that, Little Rock.
0: Yeah.
1: From the album Little Rock.
0: The title track.
1: By the great Chuck Underwood.
0: Yeah, the Chuck Underwood Trio.
1: With Mark Leisher on bass and Byron McWilliams on drums.
0: I think so, yeah. Mm-hmm. And that's a new release from, I think, this year.
1: Yeah.
0: Yeah. All right.
1: And Give, before that, Nils Lofgren with his tune Give.
0: And that's off the CD from 2019 called Blue with Lou. Mm-hmm. He's still making it. I think he's even got a new one.
1: I knew a guy named Blue Lou.
0: Yeah? Mm-hmm. I don't know. Maybe the same Blue Lou.
1: Could be. And then Roy Buchanan with Ryan's favorite version of almost anything.
0: Oh my gosh, yeah. It gets your blood pumping.
1: That's Peter Gunn.
0: Yeah. And I just love the way he plays that. I really do. Yeah. It's just and that was off a Greatest Hits album, but man, oh man.
1: That's right. And we started that set with By the Mile from Wanted Man.
0: Yeah, that's the title.
1: with Kenny Pirog.
0: Kenny Pirog and Scoops on bass and Rick Irby on drums.
1: Yep.
0: So, and we were saying they might be coming out with something new. Kenny, if you're listening, come out with something new. They're a great band.
1: We think you're just holding out on us.
0: Yeah, that's right. Just to spite us. No. that Pirog family, man. All right. So that's that set. 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That's all we play. People past and present, anyone who came from here, cut their teeth here, or is known to have is out there still gigging. So we're playing it all. So yeah, DJ at TacomaRadio.org. All right.
1: That's right.
0: Next set. Let's start off with an old timer. Someone who, speaking of cutting his teeth here, this is Roy Clark, who I guess in the Bladensburg area was, around when that Anacostia Delta thing started happening.
1: Mm-hmm. He used to play down there at Strix. If you're from near the Andrews Air Force Base in Clinton, where I grew up, we would go past it all the time because you go into D.C. that way, down Brandywine Road and Branch Avenue. And that was there, the Quonset Hut, and a place called Yesterday's. That was a more recent place, but it was Joe Stanley played there, Roy Clark.
0: Yeah.
1: All kinds of folks.
0: There we go. So let's start it off with Roy Clark and Magdalena. Malagueña, sorry.
1: Malagueña, yes.

0: Oh yeah, blue skies from Chuck.
1: I'm sorry, he's just as good as it gets. Not sorry, that's just the way it is.
0: We're not going to apologize. He's one of the best. And like you always say, can't talk about DC with music without Duke Ellington and Chuck Brown.
1: Got that right.
0: Yeah. All right. Well, hey, we need to tell everybody that WWD's Spring Fun Drive starts next week, and we're inviting you to show your love and support for your favorite community radio station at a very special listening party on Saturday, May 16th at 7 p.m.
1: Mm-hmm.
0: It's a lot of fun.
1: DJs
0: play songs.
1: That's a lot of D's. I'm sorry.
0: There are so many DJs in this. Yeah,
1: DJ. They play.
0: Good for it.
1: None of us can talk. WWD DJs play songs over an incredible sound system. You rate the songs and the

0: It's not a good excuse to move your feet. Apocalypse. Come on, talk like it.
1: Apocalypse. No D's in that one.
0: That's right. There should be. 8 to 10 will be the night out with John Faya Ali. He spins upbeat and chill R&B, funk, house, disco, salsa, merengue, bachata, and more. And ending the evening with 10 to 11, Make It Make Sense. DJ Andrea Martinez plays new music from Quiet Light, Jump Source, and Carol G. And if you're up early tomorrow, Coffee and Classics, 8 to 10 a.m. on every Thursday. Carson plays rock, pop, and singer-songwriters old and new.
1: Yes. So lots of great stuff here on WOWD. I'm going to start saying wowdy. That's probably easier to say.
0: You think?
1: Maybe.
0: We'll I'm sure it's easier.
1: WOWD. I have a mush mouth, so, you know, wowdy is probably what I should do.
0: Hey, mush mouth? Yeah, that was a character. That was a cartoon character. I think on Deputy Dog, how many people remember that one?
1: Oh, yes. I do now.
0: I think it was one of the mush.
1: Yeah, right.
0: Mush it's possible.
1: Well, he had a mush mouth. Yeah, right.
0: Oh, my toe bone.
1: Oh, yeah, that's right.
0: So,
1: anyway, lots of great stuff.
0: So we're not going to play music anymore. We're just going to banter.
1: No. We're just going to talk about old cartoons. Anyway, we really thank you all for joining us.
0: Yes, thank you.
1: On WOWD. And we're going to go out as we always do with...
0: Sleepwalk with the mighty David Chappell doing the Santo... the Santo and Johnny tune.
1: Yeah.
0: Sleepwalk. Right. And Godspeed, everybody. Thank you.
1: Yeah, thanks for joining us.

I'm not going to be able to do that.

0: motion, see the motion, like, turn down, you know,
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Infinity of open, so is vision. Point, point, point, point, point, point, point, point, point, point, point, point, point, point, point, point, point, point, point, point, point, point, point, point, point, point, point, point, point, point, point, point, point, point, point, point, point, point, point, point, point, point, point, point, point, point, point, point, point, point, point, point, point, point, point, point, point, point, point, point, point, point, point, point, point, point, point, point, point, point, point, point, point, point, point, point, point, point, point, point, point, point, point, point, point, point, point, point, point, point, point, point, point, point, point, point, point, point, point, point, point, point, point, point, point, point, point, point, point, point, point, point, point, point, point, point, point, point, point, point, point, point, point, point, point, point, point, point, point, point, point, point, point, point, point, point, point, point, point, point, point, point, point, point, point, point, point, point, point, point, point, point, point, point, point, point, point, point, point, point, point, point, point, point, point, point, point, point, point, point, point, point, point, point, point, point, point, point, point, point, point, point, point, point, point

self, establish souls, hide the heart, cortex, the cortex, emotion, rose to vibration, most of the eight kids, living, see, the end within, the environment, the basic basis, save the behavior, seem secure, and even man's inside, growing, what does the passion have, and hate, fear, be ready, be ready, be ready, be ready, be ready, be ready, be ready, be ready, be ready, be ready, be ready, be ready, be ready, space, frustration, frustration, frustration, frustration, frustration, frustration, frustration, frustration, frustration, frustration, frustration, frustration, frustration, 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frustration, frustration, frustration, frustration, frustration, frustration, frustration, frustration, frustration, frustration, frustration, frustration, frustration, frustration, frustration, 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

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You and tease, you and tease, you and tease, and allow you made of diamonds. When I learned Moan 5 hours, 5 hours, then they would have done it 5 years. Record the bits and the fits together, they'll make the whole one count about 3,000, like 3,000 years. 3,000 years at least, tell the Holy Host. Serving objects and undeserving objects. I spent 30 years in this hungry, ever hungry. The signs are in the receiver, symbolic in the hands of the receivers, in the eyes of the believers. We hear every word we hear. We believe what we hear. The code is not cracked. Code is not crawling. My heart is a bird. Spread a heart, sprawling heart. There's a hole in my heart where the sun shines in. We've all been asleep when we should have been. A whimpering sadness, a betrayed friend. Rely on the animal, the nervous core, the sublime, the animal soul. The selfish soul, the spite, the heart, the cortex setting motion. Roasted like the ocean should be a killing lives in. A constant reminder of the animal within. We are vile, we're base, we are basic, base for slaves like behavior and sick and secure. My evil madness inside and growing more desperate flashes of talons of teeth of fear. Eat your own teeth, ignorance is bliss. No more bliss is what we should be aiming for, but bliss is what we should be aiming for. Numbness is next to godliness. Base, basic spinal cord, column link, temple of each day is vital to pass into motion. Each dream and feeling, expression of person, the externalized vision. Thoughts and frustration, form out of thought, enlarge and germ in nuance. A notion into a notion, a sea of emotion, the tide's too strong, I'm drowning, a journey across currency, pulling me out to the rocks of heartbreak, drowning in a sea of swimming, sexual, no sense of direction, no raft, no laughing, no raft, no lifeboat, infinite, visible split, an infinity of open sewers, a vision of the point, purpose, mucus, subatomic passage, go through the flow, the channel, the cucumber, not altered, flesh chart, chemical temple, there is a big, no final, there is no final vision, no kingdom, no glory, just a finality, an expensive formality, a question of disposable, a psychic removal, chemical temples, flesh church, sweat like a stallion, the truth is not painful, but dull and easy, so obvious, inevitable, rose like sterile students, live like soldiers, pop soldiers, string of misfortune. The wreath you ask, it life is a charm around my neck, which is choking me black. Useless center, dead zone, and cancer. No answer, you forgot the question. You forgot the intuitive humility. You forgot the question. Anal's always, also, and the head.

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My name is Et. This is Silicone Symphonies, broadcasting every other Wednesday from 6 to 8 p.m. We alternate with classic Armenian diphthongs, which you can hear either last week on the archives or next week at this time. 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Once again, I am Et. This is Silicone Symphonies. We just heard an epic by Thaipal Sandra. It's a guy that's also, he joined Coil a little bit after that release, but that was John Balance talking quickly. That was Optical Black from 2001's I, Thaipal Sandra. Prior to that, we've been slowly trudging along on the artists from the Nurse with Wound list. That was Japan's Taj Mahal Travelers. That was from their album August 1974. I believe that was the second track on that. Probably to side B. We started off with a new one from the Pride of Slovenia, Singularity. That was featuring Donna Marina Martinson off their new one, Music. They're doing their Leibach thing. And right now we are hearing Medicant DX, a new one. This is Submit, from the latest from them, A Pack of Ghosts on Sonic Groove Experiments. We're gonna enjoy this for a bit, and then we're gonna hear a couple other Nurse with Wound entries, more on the improvisational side. And that's really it. Stay tuned.

0: dragon inhabits all of Atlantis and our habitation to the air. But the black moon remains in there, not a place to take away their friendly dragon that inhabits all of Atlantis and our habitation. Remains in there, and they are not a place to take away their friendly dragon that inhabits all of Atlantis.
1: Take away their friendly dragon that inhabits all of Atlantis and our habitation.
0: And by definition, by the solution, perhaps the moon remains in there, even in that day, and by their voice, the possessors live in a dragon.

I'm gonna commit some heresy and talk over Gridlock. This is Voiceless from the album Trace by Gridlock from 2001 on Viasound. Prior to that, decided to play an old Boards of Canada 6010 from Music Has the Right to Children. They have a new one coming out soon, so I figure I'd play an old one. Prior to that, we had Transcend Improvisation, the String Trio, from the album Trans by the improv label Trans Music. That was on the Nurse of Wound list from 1977. We had some vocal fragments there. Mnemonists, Fragment 5, Labeling Diseases, from the album Some Attributes of a Living System, from Dice from 1980. That's where we're at. My name is Ed, this is Silicone Symphonies. Focusing on electronic, on the more industrial side of things. 8 o'clock tonight. We got the night out with John Fayali. Upbeat and chill R&B, funk, house, disco, salsa, merengue, bachata, and more. 10 to 11, we got Make It Make Sense. DJ Andrea Martinez plays new music from Quiet Light, Jump Source, and Carol G. Meg takes over around 11 o'clock. 8 o'clock tomorrow morning, we got Coffee and Classics. Carson, rock, pop, singer-songwriters, old and new. There we go. 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On Tuesday, June 16th at 7 p.m., People's Book presents New York Times bestseller Lisa C. at the Montgomery College Cultural Center to discuss her new book, Daughters of the Sun and Moon. Tickets and more information are available at peoplesbooktacoma.com. All right, let's get back to the tunes. We're going to question marks, baby. Stay tuned.

ladies and gentlemen, boys and ghouls, you've been listening, or still listening to, but you've been listening, Silicon Symphonies. My name is Et. We're at casting every other Wednesday from 6 to 8 p.m. Right now we're hearing G-Exist with Vulcan from the new one, Process EP, out on Omen. Prior to that, Distorted Signal, My Heart, 100, The Future from Infected Recordings. We had FOC, aka Friends of Carlotta, with Alice Klar. And we had Scrot with, excuse me, Teufel Rhythmus. Those are both re-releases, the Mechanica put out, of kind of focusing on that period between the new beat and the techno. We had a new one from Felix the House Cat and NEZ, that was Test Press, featuring Panther Modern, always a plus, and Efferhead Remix, Errol Alkin re-edit, that's on Fantasy Sound, from Britain, that's new. New one from Spike Hellas, a single, By God, from Overpop. Oldie but not a moldie, Miss Kitten and the Hacker, Walk On By, from the first album. We had Maman Custiers with Nous Foutons No Silex off their latest Oniromancia Completa on Oracula Records. New one. Another classic, we had the Clinic, Cold as Ice. Started off with the Nurse of Wound entry. No, we didn't. Yeah, we did. I just didn't mark it on the playlist. Anton Bruin, Nascan, Elf Helden Gesange und Tres Gedichte. Yeah. We have two more tracks after this. We have Neuroclash of Complex Operation from False Vacuum, a new one, and there's another new one, A Body Without, with Panopticon from A Body Without EP from Afnama and Vita Gaba. And that'll be it. You should stay tuned. John Fialdi will take over relatively soon, in about 13 and a half minutes. Yeah, anything else? You know, you can donate to Tacoma Radio, tacomaradio.org, click on the donate button. We have our fun drive next week, but you could do the money part before the fun, baby. Keep looking up.

testament to Mary.